0: rip currents, and coastal flooding are likely. Evening high tides could reach just over 6 feet by Monday. Avalon, the Alamitos Peninsula, and Long Beach, Malibu, and Point Magoo are considered especially at risk of flooding.
1: Gas prices are at record highs for the Labor Day weekend. The national average is just over $4.14 today, according to AAA. Drivers in California are paying an average of $5.80 a gallon, the highest in the country. A bill to let California car insurers track drivers for possible lower rates has failed. Tammy Trujillo with more.
2: The bill was stopped after opposition from consumer and privacy groups. The Consumer Driving Data Protection Act would have allowed insurers to use technology to track driving habits like speed and braking in order to set rates. Right now, rates are based on DMV records and a point system that tracks tickets and accidents. Critics say the new measure violated a state law that gives good drivers at least a 20% discount. They also argued that lower rates weren't guaranteed under the measure. Privacy groups worried about companies sharing driver data.
1: And the Corona Police Department is the latest California law enforcement agency to start using the Grappler. The bumper-mounted device is used to safely end or prevent high-speed chases. It throws a netting system onto the back tires of a fleeing vehicle to keep it from taking off. The Corona PD is the first municipal agency in California to implement the device. Corona police say it was already used to stop an assault with a deadly weapon suspect last Friday. Those are the headlines. I'm Sharon Reardon.
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6: A stall in Van Nuys on the 405. This is northbound before Victory Boulevard. Carpool lane is blocked. Delays away from Skirball Center. Another problem, this one heading through Anaheim with a conked out big rig. 57 southbound coming up on the 91 freeway. Middle lane blocked. Delays away from Nutwood. And as you roll out of Anaheim into Corona, that 91 eastbound. That's a tough drive away from the 57 freeway all the way to Green River. The 15 northbound into the Cajon Pass, loading up from the 210 to the 138.
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19: 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And coming soon to the Oxnard Performing Arts Center, Warren Pancho Sanchez, Beth Hart with Rome, Todd Rundgren, Psychedelic Furs, John B. and Kenny Lattimore, Louis the Singer, and more. 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
24: 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Motek on Money. 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Also starting this week, Dan Bongino back here in 790 KABC with the Bongino Report PM. 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Driving home business here in Los Angeles and heading into the Labor Day holiday weekend. Gas, oil, diesel prices getting a lot of attention. By the way, they're not at record highs here in the Los Angeles area. The latest jobs report also came out today, all impacting the financial markets. The Dow moving lower today on the better than expected reading we got on jobs today for the month of August. According to the Labor Department, this is the big enchilada of monthly economic reports, came in better than expected. Now, that increased expectations that the Fed will or may raise rates at its next meeting coming up here in a couple of weeks. The Dow coming in for a closing loss of just about 272 points, settling at 53,414. The S&P 500 down 29, and the NASDAQ down 77 points. The volatility index moving up by 1%. On that jobs report, we did see payrolls grow by 162,000 last month. That was much better than the 53,000 most economists were expecting, and the nation's unemployment rate held steady at 4.1%. In all this, the yield on the 10-year note is back up to 4.79%. Expectations that the Fed now will raise rates in a couple of weeks increase. The Fed funds futures trading now pricing in a 58% chance of a rate hike. All three of the major averages moved higher yesterday as Treasury yields had pulled back after one of the Fed governors, Christopher Waller, said he would be inclined to support, in his words, keeping rates at their current target. For the week, the major averages put in a mixed performance. The Dow dropped 0.3% over the past week. We got the week off to a rough start, but then some nice gains midweek and a pullback today. The S&P 500 added 0.1% for the week, while the NASDAQ gained 0.4% for the week. This is interesting. Women getting a lot of jobs these days. Women accounted for 158,000, or about 98% of the 162,000 jobs added in the month of August. This according to CNBC. They took a close look at the numbers we got today from the Bureau of Labor Statistics. It turns out men represented the remaining 4,000 positions added, meaning their contribution to overall payroll growth was nearly 40 times smaller. Tesla in the spotlight today, moving lower after the EV maker's much-anticipated Cybercab launch. Some Wall Street analysts have questioned where things go from here with Tesla. The stock dropped more than 6%, putting it on pace for its worst day since, July 23rd, when it dropped 15%. Today's drop also wiped out the strong gains from the previous session. On gas and oil prices, we're keeping an eye on that, of course, with the Iran war continuing and flaring up over the past week. Oil prices moved higher today to wrap up the week, ending the week substantially higher after the U.S. and Iran resumed exchanging fire. This week, retail U.S. diesel prices hit a record high nationwide. Brent crude oil settling at $92.68 a barrel of 76 cents, and West Texas Intermediate in New York settled at $91.48 a barrel, also up by 18 cents. Labor Day weekend travelers facing the highest gas prices ever for this time of the year. The

0: One of the things I love most about Southern California is discovering communities that are doing things the right way. And Montebello is one of those places. 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
4: People are not retiring at 65 or 67. I have a number of people I talk to that actually still want to work until 70 because they like what they do. And they're working not because they want to, because they like to. And we're all living a lot longer. I mean, I can tell you this, folks. I don't see myself retiring at 70 because I'd be bored at home. There's only so many games, so many golf, so many walks I can take with the dogs. There's only so many things I can do. But I like talking to people. I like being on the radio. I like helping people. That, to me, is what keeps me going.
5: I like that, Greg. Yeah, it just depends. All people are different, aren't they? Some people want to go and spoil the grandkids and become a big part of their lives and stuff like that. But other people want to stay working because it gives them purpose, whatever that purpose is.
4: That's correct. Yeah, and we all need purpose. That's the thing. You know, I can tell you stories about people that have worked for 50 or 60 years. Well, actually, about 40 or 50 years. Like, they worked at this plant. I used to have a very good relationship with Boeing. And I worked with the people at the C-17 plant. And there was also the Huntington Beach and at the time, the Sioux Beach. There was people that worked there 40 or 50 years. And as soon as they retired, a lot of them passed away, like, within a year. Because they lost that camaraderie. They lost that family, that friendship, that kinship that they had by working. Now, obviously, if you have other hobbies, or you maybe you turn around and you put that same ethic with friends, but some of these people weren't married. And I think that makes a big difference, because then what happens is that their family basically became their people at work. Now, does that happen today? I don't think it's as prevalent because a lot of us are not in one job for 30 or 40 years.
5: You're maybe
4: at a job for maybe 5 or 10. Right. I think the average person by the time they're 60 is going to have like 10 or 12 jobs because you have to job hop all the time. So times have changed, but still, yeah. Again, when you're thinking about those levers and where you want to be when you retire, you want to make sure you have all your ducks in a row. 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
5: Very good. 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
4: That's so funny. 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
7: A crash in Burbank on the 134 westbound before Buena Vista. Two left lanes are blocked, delays away from Riverside Drive. In Agora Hills, a wreck on the 101 southbound past Chesboro. Two right lanes have been blocked. They're clearing it. Delays away from Canaan Road. Also tough in the Cajon Pass. 15 northbound loading up at the 210 to the 138. And southbound slowing from Oak Hill heading back towards Cleghorn.
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12: KABC. A new privacy bill could give Californians more control over their personal data. Kevin Tripp has the story.
13: SB 923 would make it easier to request a data deletion and fix privacy issues. Current law only covers your data if a company collected it directly. It doesn't cover information gathered about people in other ways, such as tracking shopping habits. SB 923 is also different from a new system that was passed earlier this year. The Delete Request and Opt-Out platform, or DROP, lets people ask data brokers to delete their information. It doesn't cover your data that may have already been sold to another company. SB 923 covers all data that's already been collected.
12: Conservative YouTuber Nick Shirley is suing the state of California. Daniel Martindale reports.
14: The federal lawsuit challenges AB 2624, California's new immigration services privacy law, which Republican lawmakers call the Stop Nick Shirley Act. Shirley says journalists and the public have the right to investigate fraud.
15: Because why would they create a law that pushes for less transparency when all we want is more transparency, especially when it comes to our tax dollars being defrauded?
14: The law restricts the publication of certain personal information about people who provide immigration-related services. Shirley says it violates the First Amendment and could chill reporting on immigration service providers. I'm Daniel Martindale.
12: And a Salinas man is convicted of murdering a 19-year-old during a date when he was 16. 21-year-old Skyler Nacesio Barriga was found guilty of first-degree murder, robbery, and using a gun in the October 2021 killing of Jonathan Maciel. Prosecutors say Barriga strangled Maciel and shot him in the back before stealing his car and backpack. Police stopped Barriga minutes later and shot him as he reached for gum while officers tried to arrest him. Barriga faces more than 25 years to life in prison when he's sentenced October 14th. Those are the headlines. I'm Matt Pacini.
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16: Tuck and Baldwin Park with a stall. On the 10 eastbound Francisquito, right lane's blocked, delays away from Durfee Avenue. And let's also check out Azusa. They wrapped up this wreck on the 210 westbound before Citrus. Traffic is picking up away from Sunflower. Burbank, you can't exit off the 5 northbound at Alameda because the ramp is shut down due to an ongoing investigation after an earlier wreck. Delays away from the 134. Hop off at Western instead. And in Downey, a crash reported 105 westbound Bellflower Boulevard, 2 right lanes blocked.
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8: 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Johnny with a Y, by the way. 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
7: 800-222-5222 is the telephone number, 1-800-222-5222. As I mentioned before, my family isn't in broadcasting. I'm the only one in my family who works in the broadcasting industry. Everyone else is in the tire industry. That was my dad's job. My siblings work in that industry. My uncle worked in that industry. And so when I was a child and we'd be sitting around the dinner table talking about whatever it was that happened that day, I would hear stories about tires. Now, I am the least mechanical person on planet Earth, so I was a little bit remedial when it would come to understanding what they would talk about. But one of the things that I always understood is that government regulators understand tires less than I do. Yet they have no problem making these large, sweeping regulations that wreck an entire industry. I remember at one point, in fact, there was a big fight that they were involved with when they wanted to regulate that 18-wheelers had to use a specific kind of tire. They wanted to just change the way that tires were used for trucks, and they wanted a specific type of tire because they said it was eco-friendly. And after they passed the regulation, they found out that that particular tire would cause the trucks to hydroplane in water. It's always a good idea to find that out after you mandate that everyone go out and buy them. But that's what the state of California does. And the state of California always punches above its weight when it comes to the regulation of tires, because so many trucks have to get loads out of the Port of Los Angeles, the Port of Long Beach, the Port of Oakland, and then they take whatever it is that you put on the truck to the rest of the country. They call it the Alameda Corridor in Los Angeles County. And so if there's a regulation in California, all of the trucks essentially have to follow it because the trucks move around from the 50, around the 50 states. It's how it works. So a California regulation is essentially a national regulation. And now, Randy, the state of California is making national news over another completely stupid regulation regarding tires.
8: Seriously, it sometimes sounds like we're doing a sketch on Saturday Night Live when we say, now they're banning tires?
7: It's really hard to believe.
8: And apparently it is a regulation from a law that was voted on like 20 years ago. Ashley Zavala broke this last night, and I can't tell you whether it's through email, Facebook, Twitter, Instagram, how many different people have sent us this story being like, you're not going to believe this one. So it didn't take a lot of thinking to figure out what are we going to start today with. Without further ado, let's find out what the heck is going on here. Here is KCRA3 and the treasure of California, Ashley Zavala.
0: California regulators approve new rules that will limit the type of tires you can buy when it's time to replace them on your car.
1: Yeah, while the California Energy Commission says that this is meant to save money for consumers, tire makers say that this will add to the cost of living here in the state.
8: Because, you know, it's already pretty expensive to live here.
7: It is going to make things more expensive. But remember what I said about the truck tires. This is a commission that didn't think this through. So I'm sure there's going to be all kinds of surprises that we're going to find out after we're all forced to put these expensive tires on our cars.
1: And KCRA 3 was the only TV station at the meeting today. KCRA 3 political director Ashley Zavala was there to watch the vote. So walk us through what this is supposed to do.
2: This was a lengthy hearing, and ultimately the California Energy Commission in a unanimous vote approved new rules that will phase out the sale.
8: More faceless bureaucrats making our life a living hell. And who exactly are we going to hold, quote, accountable for it?
3: The bureaucracy is real.
7: Well, it's not even nameless, faceless people. Nancy Skinner, who is the one that was doing the media rounds last night, is a termed out legislator. She termed out of the state legislature. She represented Oakland in the state legislature and termed out. So finally, we get her out of the state legislature. But then she shows up on the California Energy Commission, and she's still wrecking our lives.
8: Term limits aren't a real thing in California. There's always somewhere else to go. You term out of the state Senate, you term out of the assembly. Well, then Gavin keeps you around and appoints you to one of his commissions. Let's not forget who appoints people to the California Energy Commission. Let's find out what this regulation really means. As somebody, by the way, that just had to buy a new tire when I popped a tire hitting a pothole on Van Owen.
2: Of replacement tires that are currently sold in California that do not meet certain energy efficiency standards.
8: For rubber?

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6: One of the things I love most about Southern California is discovering communities that are doing things the right way. And Montebello is one of those places. This is a city with incredible momentum. New businesses are opening, restaurants are thriving, development is happening, and Montebello has even been recognized as one of the most business-friendly cities in all of LA County, a reflection of the city's commitment to growth, investment, and opportunity. So when you're looking for a great place to live, start a business, or simply visit and explore, Montebello is a city worth getting to know.
7: They have several concerns. Some say this is actually going to increase costs by limiting consumer choices. Here's what both sides of this new rule told us after the vote.
8: From the commission or the industry perspective, what we're really concerned about is the fact that these costs to the average, families in California that are, struggling with affordability, is that it's going to increase their costs by hundreds of dollars in phase two. And we've highlighted that. And even in CDC's own data, you can see that. So we're rather disappointed that they move forward with phase two.
9: This spokesperson for Goodyear that went to this meeting, do you think he ever gets to go in the blimp?
10: I think he's had many a cocktail in that blimp.
9: Oh, look, it's put out to pasture Nancy Skinner. She was termed out and then put back onto one of these stupid commissions.
10: And by the way, I know this has nothing to do with anything, but as someone with very fair skin who has to go to the dermatologist all the time to get things frozen off or cut off because I spend too much time in the sun, this woman needs to go to a dermatologist. I see about five or six problem areas just right there.
9: Oh, boy.
11: A backup plan if the California Energy Commission's expectations around cost savings aren't met with this rule?
12: Well, we're committed to doing this right. We are only doing it because we know it will save Californians money. So we're going to monitor. We're going to do on our enforcement.
9: And of course, because it's downtown Sacramento, Skinner's getting sirened.
10: Of course.
12: Well, we have decades of experience with this. We have appliance.
9: Decades of experience. I don't think anybody on that commission knows anything about what they're doing.
10: No, you came from the state legislature. You don't work in that industry. You don't understand that industry. You might think you do, but you don't.
12: Standards that are saving Californians money every day. And so we're going to use that same capability that we have for appliance standards on this. And sure, we'll revise it if things become less practical. But
9: we better get out of there. Something's going on.
12: We're pretty confident.
7: California is the first state in the nation to create a rule like this.
13: So where did this come from exactly?
7: Yeah, it's kind of a loaded question, but I mean, that's a question we asked Commissioner Skinner, who you just heard from. Governor Gavin Newsom fairly recently appointed her to the commission. She's a well-known environmentalist. When she was a state senator, she has written several laws that right now regulate the state's oil and gas industry. So
9: she'd do anything to regulate the homeless fires that happened in her district for years and years and years?
10: Yeah, it's a good thing she had plenty of time to worry about all this stuff because she solved all the other problems in Oakland.
7: The California legislature more than 20 years ago directed the California Energy Commission to explore this kind of tire efficiency rule. It sat idle up until this year. The current chairman of the commission admitted today he had no idea that legislation existed.
9: When you pass 1,000 bills every single year, this is the kind of nonsense that happens, that nobody even knows what is law or what is a regulation. And who voted on this stuff? People that were termed out 10 years ago.
10: These people are so dumb. They have no idea that they're going to wreck an entire industry. And then they're going to term off this commission and end up someplace else. So we can't even blame them when it hits the fan. And by the way, here's another thing. We need to stick this on Gavin Newsom because he will say he had nothing to do with this. And it's fake news to say that Gavin Newsom

0: I love this place. I've been surfing here since I was a kid. Now, seeing my grandson out on the water, it means everything to me. Watching him and taking in the blue waves, the sea breeze, the blurry horizon.
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0: We are Red Eye Radio. He is Eric Cronin. I'm Gary McNamara. All right, here's the audio cut everybody's referring to about Tallarico and what he said back in 2020in a Zoom meeting with the Austin Sierra Club activist, all right, on capitalism, white supremacy, and climate change. Here we go.
1: Yeah, and I am so thankful that you asked this question, and also thankful that young activists have really drawn the link between climate change and white supremacy and capitalism in our country. And I think only ending the ways that all three of those oppressive systems work together are we going to be able to begin the process of dismantling them.
0: By the way, Mark Cuban talking about how Tallarico would be. Mark Cuban's lost it. By the way, if there's any evidence that billionaires can be clueless on economics, I mean, it may have made them a lot of money, but clueless on economics, Cuban is the most perfect example.
2: Yeah,
0: it really is.

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1: KABC. The school bell for a new year has just rung, and there's already talk of a possible strike in the Cal State system. Tammy Trujillo with the Progress Report.
2: Workers rallied at Sacramento State as their union negotiates a new contract with the CSU. The California State University's Employees Union represents about 15,000 staff members and has been working without a contract since July 1st. The two sides are far apart on pay. The CSU is offering a 1% raise. The union seeking 9% a year for 3 years and says members are prepared to strike if they can't reach a deal. I'm Tammy Trujillo.
1: On Monday, a Tesla wall battery discarded in a household trash can ignited inside a Republic Services garbage truck in Citrus Heights. And an SUV crashed into a popular bakery in Yuba City called the Cookie Tree. No serious injuries reported. Those are your headlines. I'm Sean Dion.
3: 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I've had it for over a year now, and I use it every single week. And it does the greatest job on steaks. I'm going to do some flat irons this week. It does a great job on chicken, including chicken breasts. I have a video on my social media at Randy Wang Radio on Instagram and Facebook. You can see me doing some sausages on there. I'm going to put up some videos of some chicken breasts later this week. Even does a great job on shrimp, on veggies. 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

0: We are Red Eye Radio. He is Eric Cronin. I'm Gary McNamara. And before we get to the meat and potatoes portion of the show, the protein and high carb part, this little audio cut here from AOC yesterday that TMZ was following her.
1: Oh, yeah.
0: Oh my God.
1: Yeah.
0: TMZ must be desperate.
1: Right.
0: Here we go.
2: All right. I was asked, would you ever date a conservative? Is that anything you'd ever entertain?
3: I have to say it's probably not.
0: I'm the single guy, so I have no shot with her. And, you know, I was thinking with Jasmine Crockett being unemployed, maybe I'd have a shot, you know, being three blocks in her district still.
1: Yeah, right.
0: I don't even know if she married. I don't even know whether she's married or not.
1: Or you could just hang out with your cat.
0: Wow. Yeah. I didn't think about that. That third option
1: probably seems the best. If you want to hang out with something that's unpredictable and then just goes off for no reason. You already have a cat, dude.

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1: KABC. A drone and a weather balloon caused Friday delays at San Diego International Airport. It's not your captain speaking, it's Jack Cronin.
2: The two objects were seen around 2 p.m. and led the FAA to issue a ground stop for all departures and arrivals. The all-clear was finally given at 4:30, and TSA law enforcement is investigating the drone. The incident caused two-hour delays for the rest of the day at San Diego International. I'm Jack Cronin.
1: A new bill explains how schools should use California's $1 billion in arts education funding. Some schools were so confused by the previous rules that they returned their arts funding to the state. And Highway 1 in Big Sur has reopened in time for Labor Day weekend. It's expected to boost business for many restaurants, hotels, and other locations that shut down at the start of the timber fire nearly a month ago. Those are your headlines. I'm Sean Dion.
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8: I'm glad you're on this story, Katie. I saw the California Post with repeated headlines about this story all weekend long. I never clicked on them. Tell us this tale from the beginning.
11: Okay. A man is accused of using the San Francisco 49ers brand to swindle money for more than two dozen women, and he also faked relationships with NFL stars Jordan Love and Tyreek Hill to scam his victims. A copy of the criminal complaint against Dejon Love stated that after posing as a Niners wide receiver, the 35-year-old pretended to be a relative of the Packers quarterback Love in order to get at least one of his victims to send cash his way.
12: I'm not sure if you'd given me 2 weeks to come up with a better name for this guy. I could have come up with something better than Dejon Love.
11: Yeah, right.
12: Oh, my.
11: Dejon repeated similar tactics with multiple others, and according to the complaint, he used a video where he touted friendships with Hill and former NFL wideouts Antonio Brown and John Brown to gain his victims' trust. In total, Dejon, with the help of his 18-year-old accomplice, Taylor Chan, who apparently was posing as his financial advisor, scammed $1.3 million out of 26 different women.
8: What? 26 women who fell for, hey, I'm a NFL player. I guess I won't do any background check to see if you actually are or not. I'll just run with it.
12: Well, your 18-year-old financial advisor says this is a good idea, so I guess I'll go ahead.
8: Do we have any idea what the ask was? At what point does a pro football player ask you for money?
11: So the way that I am understanding
8: it. You're the rich one in this relationship. Why are you asking me for money?
11: Well, the way that I'm understanding it is he would tell the women, hey, prove to me that you have money, so I know you're not in the relationship with me for my NFL money.
8: Pretty clever, the old switcheroo.
11: And so he'd ask him like, hey, send me $300 if you're not in this for the cash. And so they'd send him money. I swear. Yes.
8: I can't imagine.
11: And these adults were like, okay.
8: You are right. They are. You are adult.
11: Yeah.
12: You know, men often turn off their brain in favor of their thinking done down south. Apparently, women do, too. Let's be serious about
11: this. Yeah. And my favorite part of this is that
8: it was the allure of I might be dating an NFL player.
11: An NFL
8: player.
11: For the Niners,
8: that'd
11: man.
8: Be the and coolest thing ever.
11: So he went on one of those create my own jersey websites and made a number 7, so Kaepernick's number, and Love across the back.

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4: So you and Katie both gym rats, so I need your advice. I haven't mentioned this because
5: Why is that a term? Somebody said it to me the other day. Say I used to be a gym rat. And how did that get started?
4: Rat. I don't know. I confess to, for most of my golfing life, to being a range rat, as they call us, guys who just really like
5: but
4: to hit balls.
5: But rat's a negative connotation. How did it become a positive connotation?
4: You may recall my daughter had a pair of fancy rats as pets there for a while. So rats much more neutral in my world. That's right, Katie. They were absolutely lovely. There are a number of different varieties of fancy rats. And
5: Hardly ever gave you Hanta or the plague.
4: They're very intelligent and...
6: I house sat for rats, so I get it.
4: Have you? Mm-hmm. Excellent. So, rats, not just for the plague anymore. I haven't mentioned this since Thursday and Friday. I could barely do the show. I was in so much pain. And I can still now barely walk as I was working out with my trainer fellow who I've been with quite a while and I like him very much, but. And we're doing kettlebell swings.
6: I won't do those, by the way. But
5: what is it?
4: It's you take the and it's very important you do this.
5: I'm more
4: right,
5: familiar
4: right
5: with
4: posture.
5: The dinner bell. Dinner bell's my thing.
4: That's a go. You may be a redneck or something. Anyway, so before I get into that, I had some horrifying back problems and fixed them. This will not work for everybody with fitness, strengthening the core and stretching, because it was putting pressure on my pelvis and bent my spine, blah, blah, blah. And then I kept going because, you know, for my two joint replacements and everything, my legs got really weak. So because I love to play golf and it's important to me, which is stupid. I've been working with a trainer who's a part of the Titleist Performance Institute, working on golfy stuff to make my legs stronger and generate more speed and blah, blah, blah, even at my advanced age. But anyway, so I'm doing these workouts primarily, not just for golf, but quality of life as well and growing old well. But golf is a big priority, right? I've missed cumulatively probably now 7 weeks of golf this year from getting hurt.
5: Oh.
4: Working out. And I'm like, what am I doing?
5: At some
4: I can't
5: point,
4: play
5: yeah.
4: at all.
5: At some point, well, you got to take a look at the advantages or disadvantages, the debt versus liability or whatever.
4: Yeah, my balance sheet is not good. Yeah. Yes, Katie.
6: Regularly in my gym classes, they want us to do kettlebell swings. I won't do them. It's too much of an out of control motion that I don't trust myself to not tweak something.
4: Right.
6: There's other ways to get those muscle groups worked rather than swinging a kettlebell out of control.
4: Right. Well, it's semi in control, but the way it stretches you and then you apply power and everything, if it's just too not good. Interestingly, I played golf over the weekend when I could. Well, I didn't play, actually. I just rode along with my buddies because I couldn't play.
6: That's a bummer.
4: But one of my good friends is a doctor and a good friend of his is an orthopedic doctor. And he was the he was the head doctor for both the Cincinnati Reds and the Bengals. And he says guys who tended to have tendon problems and muscle pulls, I'm speaking in his voice. I would beg them stop working out. If you want to do light workouts, fine. Light workouts. do your baseball skills stuff. Keep it very, very limited because you have the tendency, genetic or otherwise, that your tendons can't take it.
5: Interesting.
4: So just, yeah, he said, go really easy.
6: So I'm not getting paid.
4: Because he said, those guys, I'm sorry, he said right. It's like 3/4 of guys I see in the training room, they got hurt working out, not playing baseball.
6: Which, again, so I'm not getting paid for this, but have you ever used a TRX?
4: Yeah, I'm familiar.
6: Do you know what that is?
5: I don't know what it is.
6: A TRX, it's actually developed by Navy SEALs, and it's a like a hanging structure that you can put over your door.
4: And who do you hang, the Taliban or what?
6: No, it's two
4: non-believers. What?
6: Right, exactly. But it's just two handles, and it relies completely on your judgment and your body weight.
4: Oh, there's plenty of that.
6: Yeah, yeah. But
5: what if my judgment's not very good, as has been proven right, over the years?
4: I got bad judgment, lots of body weight.
6: Yeah. All right, you guys just shut it.
4: No, actually, that was speaking of the Cincinnati Reds guy. He was like, yeah, use your body weight and traditional exercise and stuff like that. You'll still be a great baseball player. Yeah.
5: I am so glad this conversation came up. So my doctor has been telling me for a while, I go to the gym every single day, and I got no pains, thank God, and I have never gotten hurt really doing anything. But my doctor said, he said, just do high reps, low weight. Don't get sucked into wanting to lift more weight once you're past like 40 or whatever.
4: Yes.
5: And I've done that pretty good. But it's an ego hit. It's definitely an ego hit to lift, you know, this minor amount of weight and just to make sure I don't get hurt. But I've known I've had tons of friends who got hurt working out, you know, lifting the heavy weight, and you pull this, and then you're out for like 6 months before you can get back in. And that amount of time, you get so much weak, and then you're more likely to blah, blah, blah. You can get into a cycle where you never really work out again.
4: Checking my notes here. Times injured, sitting on couch, 0. In gym, several.
5: At bar on stool, 0.
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10: Another survivor has been found in a tunnel that was buried in mud by the raging floodwaters in Nepal. This follows 2 workers rescued after 9 days. More from Danielle Hamamjan.
11: They were pulled out. Caked in mud, but alive. 2 workers trapped in a tunnel after those catastrophic floods had been buried deep beneath debris and layers of mud at a hydropower plant.
10: The New York Times says a Chinese worker was found alive inside the 740-foot tunnel. An estimated 1,200 people were killed in last week's flood when a glacier collapsed in the Himalayas north of the border, sending a wall of water racing through a mountain town. Gas prices are at record highs for this time of year as Labor Day travelers take to the roads. Tom Costello has the numbers.
12: A gallon of regular now averaging $4.14 a gallon. A year ago, it was $3.20. A typical driver now pays $270 more per month to drive.
10: Diesel's average price is at an all-time high. AAA reports a gallon of diesel is up to about $5.85 as of Friday morning. That's a nearly 9% increase from last month. Southern California could be in for a wet weekend due to the impacts of Hurricane Marie. The storm system off the coast of Mexico is not expected to make landfall. However, it could still bring increased humidity and possible rain and thunderstorms, especially in the mountains. The National Weather Service says there's a chance of rain today through Monday, with the greatest chance expected Sunday. Along the coast, forecasters are calling for a 6 to 8 foot south swell. Strong waves, rip currents, and coastal flooding are likely. Even high tides could reach just over 6 feet by Monday. Former Fox News host Maria Bartiromo is denying reports that she was fired. Fox announced Thursday Mornings with Maria will now be known as Mornings with Fox Business and did not give a reason. A report from Status claimed Fox ousted Bartiromo after she shared internal communications from Fox executives with the White House. I'm Lisa Taylor.
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14: Sony has fired longtime Wheel of Fortune announcer Jim Thornton. Sharon Reardon reports.
15: Friday's firing follows an incident on a flight from Charlotte, North Carolina to Los Angeles in May. A passenger told authorities she saw disturbing messages and images on Thornton's laptop, including sexual content she believed involved children. She alerted a flight attendant and provided photos of what she saw. KTLA reports officers were waiting for the 61-year-old when the plane landed at LAX.
14: Police questioned Thornton and then let him go. He hasn't been charged with a crime. Gas is up 2 cents in California, according to AAA. The average cost of a gallon of regular will cost you $5.83 today. San Francisco drivers are paying $5.97. LA's at $5.88. A rare gray wolf sighting in the Mendocino National Forest is giving conservationists hope. Wolves disappeared from the state in the 1920s, but started a comeback a decade ago. This is one of the closest sightings to the Bay Area in years. That's the latest. I'm Rich Cassone.
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16: South LA on the 110 Southie off-ramp to 51st Street is closed. There's a multiple vehicle accident and traffic's fully stopped from MLK. Staying in South LA on the 110 South at Vernon, there's a overturned vehicle, left lane blocked, and fire department's on the way. Over in Mid-City on the 10 East after Crenshaw, a disabled vehicle, left lane blocked, and in North Hollywood on the 170 South, the off-ramp to Riverside is blocked for a car hitting a sign.
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0: This is a mom calling competition among kids.
3: Mom, mamacita, don't make me call grandma.
4: Mom, I cleaned up my room.
3: Mom, come here. My PlayStation's not working and the Fortnite update is in 2 minutes.
0: That gave me a reaction.
1: That put me on edge.
0: Yes, I think it's because sometimes if I get like five of those in a 10-minute period, at one point I'll have to say, there's going to be a day where you're really going to miss. There's nobody out there calling, Dad! But sometimes right. Like, what now? What could possibly have happened since the last minute you needed me?
5: That just made me really happy for some reason that my son Van is not talking yet.
0: Yeah.
1: Yeah. Give it a minute.
5: Yeah.
0: So, two things I want to mention. One, my arm is way sore than I thought it would be from getting my first shingles shot last night.
1: Oh, yeah. Yeah.
0: I was at the CVS and I wasn't on my mind at all. I'm not an anti-vaxxer. I am an anti-tasker, as I've mentioned over the years. The reason I didn't get some of my COVID shots wasn't because I was strongly against it. I'd done the research or whatever. I got to drive over there and make an appointment. Ah, it seems like a lot of work. I'm busy. And that's why I've been with the shingles thing, even though everybody has warned me, oh, you do not want to get it. It's

0: One of the things I love most about Southern California is discovering communities that are doing things the right way. And Montebello is one of those places. So when you're looking for a great place to live, raise a family, start a business, or simply visit and explore, Montebello is a city worth getting to know.
1: Good evening, and thank you for joining us tonight. I'm Tiffany Meyer.
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4: $75 or so, possibly even 80.
5: Yeah.
4: So they'd wind up spending appreciably more than they're going to spend on the green TCR formula. And they still wouldn't get the grapeseed extract. They still wouldn't get the pine bark extract, the bioflavonoids, or the vitamin C.
5: Chris, what kind of results can people expect to see? 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
4: I think that people will feel greater joint mobility and comfort. 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I think they'll have more sustained energy throughout the day. And I would just suspect that people will have an experience of greater vitality. When you have a more highly functional immune system, you just feel more energy and better overall. It's kind of, you know, like those days when you get up and go, wow, I feel great. This is a wow, I feel great formula.
5: Now, Chris, the green tea CR, let me get this straight. 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Plus, you get the antioxidant equivalent of several servings of fruits and vegetables. Plus, you get the resveratrol and the joint comfort and brain function benefits of the curcumin. I mean, wow, all in one formula. In the last 2 minutes, talk to me about this shortcut to better health and why you want everyone listening to this program to call now for that complimentary bottle of green tea CR.
4: Okay. Fortunately, there's an immense body of science that has been growing steadily for the past 20 years, and it's really rich science now. We know that of the various plant-derived substances that exist, green tea extract, curcumin extract, and resveratrol extract are at the absolute top of the list of protective, vitality-enhancing, overall health-promoting compounds. There just isn't anything like these. They're in the green tea CR, CR standing for curcumin and resveratrol, product in meaningful amounts. 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
9: You know, there's usually one that is a saver and one's a suspender. So we have to be accordingly. And that one person that's a saver is usually the one person that's thinking long term.
10: Yeah.
9: Now, that's not to say that the other person's not thinking long term. But there's always one, and that's what makes a good couple.
10: Mm-hmm. I think so, too. But the paperwork details, you know, retirement accounts, it's not just that, but insurance contracts, which we're going to talk about. Mm-hmm. But there's also payable upon death accounts, like bank accounts. Mm-hmm. So this, transfer on death registrations,
9: TODs.
10: All this stuff kind of boils down to getting your beneficiaries straight.
9: That's correct. Getting the beneficiaries straight and getting ready. And, you know, a lot of times, one of my favorite things to do is I do lineage planning. And a lot of financial advisors don't get that opportunity. So I'm working with, in some cases, I've worked with the father, I've worked with the kids, and I've worked with the grandkids. So I've worked with three generations. I think that's very important to know, because what does that tell you about me being a financial advisor? If I have different generations that trust me, that says a lot. So right now I'm working on a case where I've got a couple of people where I'm working with the father and the son. And I think it's very important that you work with both, because eventually when the father goes, the son may inherit the money. You want to make sure that they're well plugged in to know what's going on with each other's affairs. And it works, you know, it helps out.
10: It does help out. To bring the whole family or whatever.
9: Because, you know, in some cases, you know, if there's a big family, let's say two or three siblings, not all the siblings want to be involved in everything. And I've seen, you know, being around for 29 years, I've seen a lot in my career. And I'll tell you what. Mm-hmm. Normally when you have a family of, let's say, four or five siblings, brothers and sisters, there's usually one that's always going to be close to dad and mom.
10: That's true.
9: I can honestly say I've never seen all five involved. I've seen maybe two, maybe one or two, but never more than that. And usually out of the two, there's one that's, you know, if I had to do 100%, one that's like 70% involved, and then one's 30% involved. But you're never going to see more than that. Mm-hmm. And I think that's unfortunate, but, you know, that happens. So those people that are most involved, they are the ones, you know, caregiving, making sure dad and mom are taken care of, making sure the taxes are paid. You know, if they need caregivers, they're the ones making those major decisions. They're the ones for that.
10: Mm-hmm. I agree. And they're the ones that should maybe attend the meeting, or at least the second meeting, maybe, once you guys decide what to do with all of these accounts and, you know, so on and so forth, because then there are not fights. What am I trying to say? Then you don't lose a sibling just because you're fighting over mom and dad's money.
9: Well, unfortunately, when it comes to money, especially if some family members are not around, there's going to be fights. I mean, I can tell you about that one story I had with the two brothers, and this is a substantial estate. This is about 15 years ago, the estate was about $6 million. So 15 years ago, $6 million is a lot.
10: Mm-hmm.
9: And, there was fighting, because one was considered the favorite and the other one wasn't. And then when I think about it now, I think the one that was a favorite was the one that was a bad one. I hate to say it. But now looking back and seeing things forward, I think the favorite one was the bad, because you know we don't really know all the family dynamics. Now, I had a pretty good relationship with the mom and dad, but the mom and dad never talked bad about their kids. You know, they love their kids equally, and they had them split. But then at the end, when the father died, the mom basically was I guess I say closer to one than the other. And so she left the car. She did TODs where she had things outside of the trust where she left the other son more money

0: All right, let's go to Ken in California. Ken, welcome to the show. How can I help you?
1: Hey, Jerry, good afternoon. How you doing? And thanks for taking my call.
0: You bet, pal.
1: I've been a truck driver. I drive a truck for many years, and I'm currently driving a small Chevy Colorado ZR2. I have two very large dogs, so I'm considering segueing over to a minivan, and I've been looking at the Chrysler Pacifica because of its fold-down seats capacity. But the more I read into the Chrysler Pacifica, the more sort of bad news I hear about reliability issues with their electrical systems, some with the mechanical issues. So I wanted to get your feedback on what your thoughts were on this.
0: I just reviewed it. I just had the 2027 Pacifica. It was in yesterday's newsletter, as a matter of fact. Actually, it came
1: out. I'll have to check it out.
0: Yeah, it came out Wednesday. If you're not a subscriber and you subscribe today, you'll get it immediately. But the van was nice. They made some changes for 2027. I have heard some of the reliability issues, but they've all involved the hybrid, not the regular, regular gas. So, you know, to me, I think it's, I mean, everything, I don't get as much feedback on vans as I do on trucks and SUVs, just because the population of vans is a small percentage of total cars. But other than the hybrids, everything else I've heard, people have had good luck with them up to about 150,000 miles. Now, the other and you're right about the seats. That's something that they do absolutely a fantastic job with. So you can put more stuff back there. I will tell you the other one that you might consider that I've really enjoyed every time I've had it, and I'm not a minivan guy, but the Kia Carnival. And that third row will fold into the floor, and you get a pretty good amount of area there. So give that some thought, but I wouldn't be afraid of the Pacifica.
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6: One of the things I love most about Southern California is discovering communities that are doing things the right way. And Montebello is one of those places. This is a city with incredible momentum. New businesses are opening, restaurants are thriving, development is happening, and Montebello has even been recognized as one of the most business-friendly cities in all of LA County, a reflection of the city's commitment to growth, investment, and opportunity. So when you're looking for a great place to live, start a business, or simply visit and explore, Montebello is a city worth getting to know.
7: And Jerry at Liberty Lake, Washington, welcome to the show.
8: Hello, Jerry. How are you, sir?
7: I'm good, my friend. What can I help you with?
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7: Yeah.
8: You do a great job, great service. I'm a hot rodder and car enthusiast and thoroughly enjoy your conversation.
7: Oh, so that's good. Thank you, sir. I appreciate that.
8: Well, listen, here's my question. I know you seem to be a pretty big fan of the new Broncos.
7: Yes.
8: As I am.
7: Yep.
8: Liberty Lake, Washington has four seasons, so you know what I deal with in those winter months.
7: Oh, yeah.
8: So I figured that would be a great transport car for myself and my wife. I'm having trouble with local Ford dealers finding I don't need a Raptor, don't need that power. Those are crazy days of long since gone. So probably a Fast Track or something a step below what the Raptor is as far as four-wheel capabilities. But I don't seem to be able to find the right dealer, and I know you have a huge network. I don't care where it's at. I can always either drive the car back to Liberty Lake, Washington, or transport it, but looking for exactly the right model if I'm going to have something for the next few years.
7: Yeah, I don't blame you. I don't blame you. And the Broncos are hard because they come so many different ways. There's so many different packages. Todd, which one did you end up getting?
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10: Southern California could be in for a wet weekend due to the impacts of Hurricane Marie. The storm system off the coast of Mexico is not expected to make landfall. However, it could still bring increased humidity and possible rain and thunderstorms, especially in the mountains. The National Weather Service says there is a chance of rain today through Monday, with the greatest chance expected tomorrow. Along the coast, strong waves, rip currents, and coastal flooding are likely. Evening high tides could reach just over 6 feet by Monday. A pair of Canadian Super Scooper firefighting planes have arrived in Los Angeles County. The large yellow planes are joining the county's firefighting fleet for the late summer and fall. Quebec has loaned the amphibious planes to L.A. County every year for the past 33 years, along with pilots and mechanics. That's the latest. I'm Steve Cumming.
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9: One of the things I love most about Southern California is discovering communities that are doing things the right way. And Montebello is one of those places. This is a city with incredible momentum. New businesses are opening, restaurants are thriving, development is happening, and Montebello has even been recognized as one of the most business-friendly cities in all of LA County, a reflection of the city's commitment to growth, investment, and opportunity. So when you're looking for a great place to live, start a business, or simply visit and explore, Montebello is a city worth getting to know.
10: 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This product is not intended to diagnose, treat, cure, or prevent any disease.
11: Hello and welcome to the show. I'm your host, Pat Campbell. We've got a fascinating program for you today. Our guest today says that there is a youth molecule in the human body, and he says this molecule of youth happens to be concentrated in our skin, hair, eyes, and joints. He says this substance not only dramatically influences our appearance, in other words, how young or how healthy we look, but more importantly, our physical strength, our flexibility, and mobility. This is our ability to do things, lift things, get around, be physical. Today, we're going to learn more about this once mysterious substance and how new breakthroughs are allowing us to get it back and keep it as we get older. All right, Bill Sardi is here. Bill is an author. He's traveled around the world in search of information about hyaluronic acid, or HA, as it's sometimes referred to. He's back from his recent trip to a small village in Japan, where people maintain high levels of HA and are famous for their ability to defy the aging process. Bill, welcome to the program.
12: Great to be with you, Pat, and all your statements to introduce the show today are certainly not overstatements. After years of people using oral hyaluronic acid supplements, well, of course, we're going to give your audience a report today, an update, and an improvement, how things are going, as thousands of people have discovered how this supports, in particular, their joints, but also their skin and their eyes and, of course, their hair and so on. These are the areas where the body actually is highly concentrated in HA. But I want to tell all your listeners to please stay tuned, because there's going to be an offer today from Purity Products, no strings attached. This is an offer from a reputable company that's been in business for years.
13: Just for $5, there's no strings attached. You get to try a bottle of this wonderful new product and make your life simple, make your supplement regimen simple, and save a little money along the way.
11: Now, you say there's a youth molecule in the human body, and that it holds the key to the visible signs of aging. Now, you've written about this. You've traveled to Japan to do the research. So tell me about it. What exactly is this molecule you're talking about?
12: Pat, it's amazing that most people don't know this word, hyaluronic acid. And, of course, it's made. It's all over our body. It's in our skin. It's an all-natural molecule. We can get it orally, replace it in our body. But more so, we've learned that the little bit that we can get as a dietary supplement can trigger your body to make more. And of course, why do we need more? Well, when we're young, we're loaded with this stuff. When we're babies, we have what we call baby fat. It's really baby HA. It It makes, as babies fall down and get cuts and scrapes, you notice they never really get any lifelong scars from that because they have lots of HA on board, hyaluronic acid. And to make this easy to understand for the audience, I think we can all appreciate that women have smoother skin and thicker hair and so on. All of that is because estrogen sends a signal to make more HA, and that's why the girls have more limber, flexible joints. They can get in a kind of a lotus posture kind of that men can't get into. They certainly have all of those advantages, and it's because the estrogen sends a signal to make more HA. Now, women have more HA to lose than men do, and you see the skin shriveling up, the joints and so on, as women age. But there's a way to get it back, and of course, Purity Products for years now has been talking about HA, and they have a new formula just for the joints, HA joint formula, and it's so important today because I think everyone's confused. An article in the New York Times says consumers are confused what to do to support their joints, so people are looking for alternatives. We need cushioning in between the joints, the bones in our joints. When a doctor looks at an x-ray, all he's doing is measuring the space between the two bones there in the knee. So it's about a quarter of an inch space. Without that cushioning, you've got bone rubbing on bone. That's what HA is. It's the jello or the cushioning agent in between our bones. We lose it either due to wear and tear or age, and so we start getting problems. The more that we find pain relief, the more pain relievers we use, the more we're going to use these joints, and then we're going to wear out more bone. And they've noticed this. People who chronically use pain relievers are going to have more bone wear. So what you need is the actual cushioning back there to lubricate the joint, and that's what HA does. That's what HA is. The doctors call it synovial fluid. They actually inject this into joints. Orthopedists do. Dermatologists inject it into the skin. Eye doctors use it as a lubricant during eye surgery. So it's nothing foreign to modern medicine, but it may be new to you as a listener there, and you have never heard about HA before. Well, you need to learn about it. It's a wonderful molecule. It's all natural, and you can get it as a dietary supplement. Purity Products was the first to introduce it. Now, it's a great big long molecule, Pat, that's 6 million Daltons in molecular weight. Think of 6 million paper clips put together. It's big. You can't absorb it. And Purity found a way to knock it down so that it's only about 1,500 to 3,000. That means that you can absorb this orally. We actually proved that in studies conducted at a laboratory right there in Florida. And we're going to tell you more about that. But we proved that it's orally absorbed. Most doctors are told that oral HA cannot be absorbed. That's true if it's the regular HA. It's got to be knocked down in molecular weight. And more important, it needs some other antioxidants to be added with it. We're going to talk about one here in just a moment. But Purity Products is introducing this all-new joint formula for people that are searching for alternatives for their joint health. And, of course, this isn't a drug. It's a dietary supplement meant to, of course, support healthy joint health as we think of it.
11: If you're just tuning in, we're talking with Bill Sardi about hyaluronic acid, or HA. Now, Bill, you said recently that the HA revolution is underway. More and more people are using it. Tell us why HA is such a breakthrough, and what exactly can it do for people?
12: I think the brick and the mortar analogy is probably the best for everybody to understand it. There are bricks in our body, the cells. There's mortar in between, and the mortar is the collagen. Now, within the collagen, not the collagen itself, vitamin C makes collagen, but within that collagen, there's a moisturizing agent that looks like Jell-O. Now, everyone knows you put some Jell-O in the refrigerator, and the water separates out after a time. And that's what's happening in our body. We're losing the water-holding molecule, HA. The body is 72% water. And as we lose this, the connective tissue that connects all of our cells, that connects all of everything that we have, begins to lose its water. It separates out. And then we begin to lose the substance, the scaffolding, the support structure that holds our body together. And, of course, we begin to wrinkle, we shrivel up, we lose an inch in our height, we see the the brain shrivels up in the eye and so on. All of these things occur with age, and, you know, Ponce de Leon was looking for a youth molecule, and he wanted to find it in, of course, the fountain of youth, the water. He was looking for a water fountain. The body needs water, but it has to hold it. And, of course, I want everyone to think of having something like a Jell-O type of a water balloon filled with Jell-O or one filled with water. Which one do you want? You want the one filled with Jell-O because it's still firm but soft and cushiony. And that's the way our bodies are when we're young babies. Or even a pregnant woman is loaded with this, which is an example of the how the HA is made more so at certain times of our life. But as age goes on, we're going to lose it. We're going to see the wrinkles, the thinning hair. We're going to see our joints lose their flexibility. We're just telling people that after thousands of people have tried this, if you're taking glucosamine supplements, it took 13 years for doctors to adopt glucosamine sulfate. It's a regular dietary supplement now in drugstores, health food stores. People ask me, well, why hasn't my doctor told me about hyaluronic acid? Well, it took 13 years for glucosamine. It'll be on the front page of Time magazine. It's just going to take time. And it'll get there because patients are going to take this to their doctors and point it out as they did glucosamine. The revolution starts with patients and people that have issues and want to have healthy joints and skin and hair and eyes and want to see some of these useful levels of HA restored in their body.
11: Now, Bill, you've written a great deal about the role of hyaluronic acid in the body's connective tissues. How does HA work in the joints and the connective tissues?
12: It's a natural cushioning agent. And, Pat, we're talking to about between the bones. It also surrounds the nerves. There's a sciatic nerve. There's an ulnar nerve. There's a carpal tunnel nerve. All of these are going to need the special cushioning that HA can give them. There are people that tell us this stuff works. Here's Ernie writing to me, who's actually teaches and plays golf in Dover, Delaware. He found this purity joint formula, and we're telling you it worked miracles for him. Why? Because purity has not only taken the HA, but they've taken a brand new substance called Hydrox that's taken from olives. Now, Pat, you notice you can put a bowl of olives on your table and a year later come back, and except for a little bit of shrinkage due to just a loss of moisture, they're very stable. They're still there. They didn't shrivel up and waste away due to fungal contamination. So there's something very strong in olives. We've known it for a long time. Dr. Roberto Crea, an Italian researcher who's now here in this country, doing some research on hydroxytyrosol extracted from olives and found out that it does some of the same things that the molecules do that trigger, like estrogen does, the production of HA. So we began to think, why don't we combine this wonderful, strong antioxidant from olives into Purity's new HA joint formula? You know, we're getting results like we've never seen before. This is why Bill writes to us this year saying, I'm taking HA for my knees. It's done wonders for my joints. So we get these letters from people. They're unsolicited. You see, this is the kind of thing we hear. And, of course, they're astounded with this. They just can't believe it. Here's someone writing to me. This is Dr. Cal Lee saying, he looks like a man that's 30 years younger, and he says people can't even believe his level of fitness and youthful appearance. And he says, I tell you to tell him, it's just the HA formula. And, of course, he sent us pictures on the Internet how fit he looks for his age. And you're going to look a little younger because when you were young, you had a lot of this. 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
11: Now, Bill, you visited this village in Japan, Yuzuri Hari, or as they call it, the Village of Long Life. Now, I understand that the people had unusually high HA levels in this village. What did you find when you met the people? Is it genetic? Is it dietary? What did you see?
12: Well, I went there again for the second time with translators, photographers, and it was easy to understand without studies, even though the town doctor there, Dr. Komori, has identified hyaluronic acid is the very reason why these people in Yuzuri Hara exhibit such youthfulness. And by the way, they have a lady there in her 90s without any aging spots in her skin, perfect skin, no wrinkles whatsoever. People living into their 80s and 90s look a lot younger, and it all became clear when we were there. Now, they grow a lot of their own vegetables and foods right there near their homes, and they have a lot of fresh foods, and sometimes they have a little extra, so they come down to the vegetable market and bring their goods there to be sold. So we were there taking pictures and interviewing people when 83-year-old Mr. Ishii came driving in on his motorcycle to deliver his vegetables to the fruit market. Pat, where do we have in the United States 83-year-olds driving their motorcycle down to the vegetable market? We don't have it. We followed him to his home where he was up on a 30-foot ladder trimming a tree. He works in the fields about 4 to 6 hours a day. And he introduced us to his neighbor who was 90 years old without a wrinkle on his face. Neither of them use reading glasses. And, of course, he works about 6 to 8 hours out in the fields every day. This was remarkable. I almost felt, Pat, I was in some sort of a place where the dinosaurs are still living or something. It was so remarkable. These people just exhibit a youthfulness, a flexibility in their joints, certainly a healthfulness that we just don't see everywhere else. In fact, it was so remarkable that the Emperor of Japan actually has visited this village. Pictures were taken there. You could see them all over the village there as they had posted them. So these are the kinds of reports that we hear.
11: Let me ask you a question here. You mentioned glucosamine, and there's another one out there that's pretty popular, MSM. How does this HA stack up against those other ones? The other ones, you have to take them for a while before you even see any results.
12: You do. And most of these are very positive dietary supplements. They certainly have lots of benefits. Glucosamine takes quite a while to kick in. MSM is a wonderful sulfur compound. And again, it's an anti-inflammatory, as are many things like fish oil. So these are all wonderful, but they're not dealing with the origin of the problem. The origin of the problem is the loss of cushioning in the joint. And if we can just replace this, if we can find a way to get that cushioning back, that's what we call youthfulness. That's what we had when we were young. Here's David writing to me from New York, 25 years, looking for something that would help support his lower back. And, of course, he said, I can't believe it now. He says, I can't thank you enough for this product. People have tried all the alternatives. They've searched everywhere else, Pat, and they haven't heard of hyaluronic acid.
11: Now, the reorder rates on HA sort of tell me that things are phenomenal. The product works. The study shows how. But what are the customers saying? What are they telling you candidly? What are they saying to Bill Sardi?
12: If the horses come back to the trough, there must be good water there. It's amazing to me how people say, just keep sending this. It's wonderful. It changed my life. Here's Lorraine saying, I can't believe it, but I'm able to run. I love it. These are online. You can go see some of these comments. Purity Products has it online where people just log in and tell you. 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Here's Jasmine saying, my face looks moist and youthful, and I'm getting people asking me about it. What am I taking? 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
12: Well, certainly when we look in the mirror, when we see, well, let's say we're twin brothers, if we're looking, one of us ages faster than the other, how do we know that? And we're looking at our hair, we're looking at our skin, how smooth it is. You're losing HA. That's what your body's telling you. Losing HA and aging are equivalent to the same thing. How do you get it back? How do you get this wonderful youth molecule? There certainly is one. Ponce de Leon was right. The fountain of youth, the body is 72% water, but it needs to be held into a cushioning gel. no, this isn't going to cause water retention. 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You had a lot more of it when you were young. You just need to get a little bit of it back. I know the more, Pat, that I say good about this, people find it unbelievable.
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17: Millions of Americans are hitting the roads this weekend to get to their Labor Day destinations. Lisa Taylor has more.
18: Airports will also be busy this weekend, with the TSA expecting to screen over 17 million people by Wednesday. Tom Costello notes the latest fuel prices for the holiday weekend.
19: A gallon of regular now averaging $4.14 a gallon. A year ago, it was $3.20. Today, diesel hit an all-time high. A typical driver now pays $270 more per month to drive.
18: AAA says the most popular destinations this year include Seattle, Orlando, Boston, Denver, and New York City. Average round-trip airfares are up 2% from last year.
17: U.S. forces disabled 3 Iranian oil tankers Saturday after Iran launched missiles toward 2 U.S. Navy warships. U.S. Central Command said no American personnel were injured after a U.S. aircraft carrier and a guided missile destroyer evaded multiple attacks by Iran's Revolutionary Guard. According to CENTCOM, U.S. forces retaliated by disabling 2 crude oil carriers near the Strait of Hormuz and destroying a third vessel near the Gulf of Oman. President Trump is calling the war in Iran small potatoes. Trump was asked by reporters in the Oval Office Friday if he agreed with the vice president when Vance said he didn't believe the U.S. military action in Iran was a war because it had no active shooting.
20: And it was interesting because I think that there's a lot of truth that we're not fighting right now. There's no fighting.
17: Trump agreed and said it's a military conflict and claimed the U.S. had decimated Iran's military. Hawaii is bracing for heavy rain as a Category 4 hurricane brushes past the Pacific Islands. At last check, Hurricane Lowell was about 625 miles southwest of Honolulu with top winds of about 150 miles per hour and is expected to move north past the islands this weekend. No hurricane warnings have been posted yet, but a coastal watch is expected to be issued for the island of Kauai sometime today. I'm Lisa Carton.
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22: The San Francisco Board of Supervisors is demanding the Kaiser Permanente revise contracts that give the ability for the medical center to replace therapists with AI. The union says the proposed contract language does not clarify that therapists could not be replaced with AI, potentially allowing Kaiser to lay off doctors at will. The center already uses AI to record therapy sessions and to screen patients. A San Francisco high school has lost its entire varsity baseball coaching staff following a racial incident. According to the San Francisco Chronicle, the incident involved alleged race-based taunting by Lowell High School varsity players during a game in May against Lincoln High School. Following an investigation by the school district, the coaching staff at Lowell has been removed. The school will also forfeit regular season games against three schools, including Lincoln. That's the latest. I'm Steve Cumming.
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23: In Glendale on the 5 southbound at Western, got an accident that has the right lane blocked. Four vehicles involved here. Traffic backed up from Burbank. In West LA on the 405 southbound before Santa Monica, one vehicle blocking the right lane, the second vehicle over to the right shoulder. That's causing some slowing. And in Diamond Bar on the 60 westbound at Grand, two vehicles collided. They're over to the right shoulder.
16: Meanwhile, in California,
24: I hope teachers can get all the abortion vacations they want. On those national holidays, is Planned Parenthood even open?
25: Grok says, California has some of the most expansive abortion access in the United States. You can pretty much get one anywhere but the airport.
24: Unless they want to convert one of those lactation lounges.
16: Shining a spotlight on the insane asylum that is modern-day California. 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
27: 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I am your host, Steve Summers, and I've got to tell you, we have got a fascinating show for you today. Now, if you're like most people, you may have noticed that when you hit 50, you kind of hit the wall. You know, between your joints, the heart, the brain, your eyes, your energy, you name it. Now, when you hit 50, you have to pay attention to your health. We all know that. So whether you're 40 or 50 or say in your 60s or 70s or even older for that matter. Our guest today says he's discovered something that you can unlock the key to feeling better at any age. This is exciting. What is it? What are we talking about? Why do you need to know about this? Well, stay tuned. Dr. Neil Levin is on the line here. Dr. Neil Levin is a chiropractor. He's a nutritionist. He's a longtime advisor for Purity Products. Welcome, Dr. Levin. So great to have you back on the show today. This is a big story, isn't it?
0: Oh, absolutely, Steve. And let's cut right to the chase here. That discovery you talked about at the top there, it's krill oil, because krill oil is simply amazing for us. It's great for the heart, great for the joints, fantastic for the brain, for the eyes. I mean, I have people coming into my clinic every single day, and they want to feel better. I mean, they want to feel physically better, stronger. They want their joints to feel comfortable, but they want to stay mentally sharp. They want to keep that brain thinking like it did when they were younger. They want to protect themselves from coronary heart disease and maintain those flexible, healthy, youthful arteries for wonderful circulation. Hey, Steve, they want to boost their energy. And
27: absolutely,
0: you know, why not? I mean, we deserve it. And that's what we're going to be talking about here today with this Krill Omega 50 Plus, which is the cutting edge combination, Steve, of krill oil, which is so fabulous for us. But we've infused the krill oil. Now, this is so important. We've infused the krill oil with the high omega-3 concentrated fish oil. You need to do that when you're dealing with krill, because krill just isn't high enough in omega-3. There's so many other important parameters and virtues, but you got to get that high omega-3 fish oil in there, and we've done that. So this is now the best of both worlds. But we didn't stop there. For the 50-plussers, we've added some vitamin D. We doubled the antioxidant power, and Steve, we actually increased the amount of krill by 67%. So this now becomes the finest omega-3 nutrient in the world, as far as I'm concerned.
27: This is very, very exciting. This krill oil sensation, I mean, it is all over the news, Dr. Neil Levin. Great studies are out there. Many experts are declaring that krill oil is better than fish oil. So give us this lowdown on this krill omega 50 plus formula.
0: Right, Steve. You know, if I told you that there's this one tiny pill that benefits the joint and the brain and memory, mood, coronary heart disease, wonderful for the arteries, makes your hair shine, great for the skin. I mean, what would you say to that?
27: Hey, where can I get this stuff?
0: Right, and we have it. It's Krill Omega 50 Plus, and we're going to give it to everybody for free today. And that's really cool, because Purity wants everybody to try this, because they know they're going to see a huge difference. But get this, on top of that, for the first 1,000 people that call today, we're giving away a second gift, because I just demanded this. You know, when we're dealing with the 50-plussers, and hey, you know, if you're 40 and you feel like your energy is low, this is for you also. But for people 50 and over, we're also giving away free B12 energy melts. I demanded this because, hey, as we're getting a little older, we don't absorb that B12 as well, and I want you to feel the benefits from this Krill Omega 50 Plus. So I'm going to jack up those B12 levels for you today as well. You know, what a value proposition.
27: You know, when it comes to your health, it really is a win-win. This is amazing. I heard you say that this can actually reduce the risk of coronary heart disease. When you hear that, whose ears don't perk up after that? How exactly does that work anyway?
0: Right. Well, Krill Omega 50 Plus, remember, this is the combination of krill oil with the high omega-3, highly concentrated fish oil. So it's much higher in omega-3s than most krill oil formulas would be. So when we're dealing with the high omega-3 fish oil, we're talking about support for the HDL cholesterol, healthy, youthful, flexible arteries. That's so great for the circulation, heart muscle strength, platelet activity, red blood cells that stay nice and soft and flexible so they can work their way through those little capillaries. Oh, what about triglycerides? That becomes so important. So this Krill Omega 50 Plus supports the heart in so many ways. And, you know, the bottom line is we need to think about this, because as we're getting a little older, 50 plus, maybe mid-40s, certainly 60s and 70s, it's decision time. I mean, you know your body's not working the way it did when you were in your 30s.
27: Exactly.
0: The energy might not be there. You need to make a decision. Are you going to take it laying down and just let yourself get old, or are you going to do something about it? Are you going to stay physically active? Are you going to do the things you need to stay healthy? And getting these omega-3s, the krill oil, the vitamin D, the antioxidants make such a difference. This is a game changer for anybody in that 50-plus age group.
27: Doc, this is absolutely great information. I know that omega-3s are best known for their cardiovascular benefits, and they're certainly also known as brain food. Now, we've discussed this in some of the past shows. If you would, would touch on the brain benefits for our listeners listening out there today and tell us why you say that supplementing with omega-3s isn't just a good idea for the brain, but an absolute necessity.
0: Oh, this is such an important point that you're bringing up. Absolutely. For brain health, we must get these omega-3s back in there. You know, when you think about omega-3s and you think about brain health and memory and mood and feeling sharp, you really want to single out the DHA component. That's the docosahexaenoic acid. You know what, Steve? Your brain is 60% fat by weight. And of that, 25% needs to be DHA. You know what I use an analogy in my practice? People understand calcium and bone health, right? If you don't have calcium in your diet and you don't supplement with calcium, your bones are going to get brittle and weak. That's right. What happens to bones. Bones need calcium for their normal strength and structure. Now, with the brain, it's the same. DHA for normal structure. We use this for one brain neuron to communicate with another, to build out the brain, the serotonin, the dopamine, all the feel-good neurotransmitters. So must have it, must get it back in there. So important. And with this Krill Omega 50 Plus, we've increased the level of DHA because we've put the concentrated omega-3s in there. Now, with Krill Omega 50 Plus, you're going to get 130 milligrams of DHA per serving, Steve.
27: Wow.
0: The leading brand of krill oil, you're going to get 24.
27: Excellent.
0: 24 in the leading brand, you're going to get 130 with Krill Omega 50 Plus. That's why this is so incredible for the brain.
27: This is absolutely exciting. I got to tell you, though, during the last Krill show that we did together, you totally shocked me, Doc. I remember this specifically. You said that...
0: Tell me, I'm on the edge of my seat. What did I say?
27: You said, and I remember, that the studies show that krill oil improves joint comfort in just 7 days. Now, if the benefits for the brain and the heart didn't perk my ears up, that certainly would. If you would, touch on the study and tell us how this works.
0: Right. That was a great study. In fact, that's the reason I started taking krill oil about 5-6 years ago. Mm-hmm. A pilot study, double-blind, placebo-controlled, exactly what you want to see out of the Journal of the American College of Nutrition. Now, participants got 300 milligrams of krill oil or placebo. Now, remember, in Krill Omega 50 Plus, we're giving you even more. We're giving you 500 milligrams of krill oil, so even more potent. But the participants in the study that got the krill oil got some amazing joint benefits, Steve. Get this. In just 7 days, and you remember this from the last show, but in just 7 days, they were 28% more comfortable. That's a jaw-dropper. When I read that, I immediately went out and bought my first bottle of krill oil. But after 30 days, they were 38% more comfortable. The researchers didn't stop there. They looked at flexibility of the joints. They looked at function of the joints. All improved, and I call this the krill oil advantage. So if you're out there and you're taking fish oil, well, fish oil is great. I mean, fish oil is in here. It's so important, but you're not going to get the same joint advantages just on krill. You're not going to experience this joint comfort benefit that we get specifically from the krill. And remember, in Krill Omega 50 Plus, we've jacked up the levels of the krill 67% more. So in terms of dosage, fantastic.
27: That's big. That is absolutely big. Hey, I was on the website, and the testimonials on the Krill Omega 50 Plus, they're incredible. I mean, people obviously love this product. I'd like to share a couple of my favorites here.
0: Sure.
27: Believer writes in. She's a female, age 45 to 54, from Georgia. She rates it 5 out of 5 stars. She writes, "This has helped. Less grind on my knees when climbing up the steps. Beneficial to my overall health, both physically and mentally. I just feel better," is what she said. Also, Safety Susan, age 55 to 64, from Sacramento, California. She writes to 5 out of 5 stars. "I was a little worried about fishy aftertaste. However, I have not burped it even once because I like it better than regular fish oil. The capsule size is smaller and it's easy to swallow." This is big, the capsule size being smaller.
0: Yeah, you know, and I'm really glad you picked that one out because Safety Suzanne picks out a very important point there. I don't think we've really harped on this enough because people have trouble swallowing those huge horse pills, you know, those huge omega-3 pills. These are tiny. So this is why this is such a breakthrough. These capsules are so small and easy to swallow. Anybody can easily swallow them. But at the same time, we've increased the dosage of krill by 67%. We've boosted the antioxidant power. The vitamin D is in there. We supercharged the whole thing with the high omega-3, highly concentrated fish oil, so important for the heart. So, yeah, Safety Suzanne, she really nailed it there. I want to read one more. This one in front of me, Blessed. She's in the 55 to 64 age bracket, Fort Worth, Texas, 5 out of 5 stars. She writes, "I was experiencing brain fog. I couldn't remember things at work. Felt I was slowing down mentally. Purity was offering a free bottle. I've been taking it for a year, and I swear by it. I have experienced a difference in my brain and body. Good for you, blessed. You know what? I'm not surprised at these testimonials at all because, again, I take this product myself. Mm-hmm. It's fabulous. My patients love the Krill Omega 50 Plus. They feel it in their joints. They feel it in their brain. They feel it in their energy, their circulation. They just feel better. That's what everybody tells me when they get in this Krill Omega 50 Plus.
27: Now, Dr. Neil Levin, talk for a minute, if you would, about the B12 Energy Melts, too. This is really
0: right.
27: An exciting addition.
0: So important.
27: You gave these away in our last Krill show as well. And the feedback has been absolutely overwhelming. People simply love the energy, the pep, the vigor they feel when they have their B12 levels restored with these. And now Purity's going to do it again. So two free bottles here today for the listeners. Tell us about this.
0: Yeah, remember, first of all the listeners today that pick up the phone and call are going to get a free bottle of this Krill Omega 50 Plus. Amazing. But now the B12 energy melts. Why are they here? I said to Purity, I said, guys, we're dealing with the 50-plussers here. Even people with 40. 55, 50, 60, 70, they're having more trouble absorbing the B12, and B12 is critical. You think B12, think energy. If your energy is low and you're in your 50s or 60s, I mean, it may be a B12 issue. 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You put one on your tongue, tastes delicious. 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
27: 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Now, Doc, I've seen these ads where they say that krill oil is 48 times stronger than fish oil. Is that true? Does that make any sense?
0: Well, you know, obviously these are the krill guys talking, right?
27: Right.
0: But you could look at it both ways. Let's get into krill in just a moment. But first, let's pat the fish oil guys on the shoulder because, you know, you could say that the fish oil is better and stronger. But we're talking about the concentrated high omega-3 fish oil here because it's higher in the omega-3s, the EPA and DHA that are so important for the heart, the brain, the memory, mood, your eyes, your skin, your hair, your nails. So in one sense, you could say, well, the fish oil is better. But in another sense, I have to hand it to the krill guys, because in terms of antioxidant power, krill oil is extraordinary. And it's because there's a molecule in krill oil that's naturally occurring called astaxanthin. And this astaxanthin, Steve, this is one of the most powerful antioxidants we've ever discovered. Steve, by one measure of antioxidant activity, it's 6,000 times stronger than vitamin C.
1: Wow.
0: So amazing antioxidant power in the krill. And now, as we're getting older, 50-plussers like myself, I'm 52, and we don't make as many antioxidants naturally. Our antioxidant systems are kind of slowing down, and at the same time, we're producing more free radicals naturally. This is why we call it Krill Omega 50+, extra antioxidant power and extra krill. Remember, 500 milligrams of krill instead of 300, that's 67% more, plus the vitamin D, so important for us, and this is just an incredible value. I have folks, they were going out and they were getting the krill separately and the fish oil separately, the antioxidant. You could spend $75 doing that.
1: No kidding.
0: You're getting it all for free today. This is the best of both worlds, this combination product with the krill and the fish oil. It's not one being better than the other. They're both great, and this is the best of both worlds.
1: You know, thank God for Purity products. I'm serious. Seriously, because when you think about where our food supply has gone and where we are today, we have to have something that allows us to feel better as we age, to age gracefully. It's amazing to me as we talk
0: about
1: this.
0: And that's why I love the way that Purity gives away the free bottles. Because, you know, people can be skeptical.
1: Sure.
0: They should be skeptical. But now they can be skeptical and they say, okay, you know what? This sounds pretty important. I'm going to give this a go. It's only going to cost me $6.95. And they get it and they try it out. And what they start to see, because it doesn't take long. Remember that joint study, 7 days, 28% more comfortable. What they start to see is, hey, I'm more comfortable. I feel better. They notice their energy is better. And they realize, hey, you know what? This is important. And they tell their friends and they tell their relatives and they tell their loved ones. And Purity's been doing business this way for, I don't know, 20 years now. And, you know, this is a great testimonial by Gracie. 5 out of 5 stars, she writes, it works. I feel a difference in my joints after only 1 week. Also, you have the nicest staff. That's what Gracie writes. You have the nicest staff. People are going to appreciate working with Purity. They're a fantastic company. They put their money where their mouth is. They give out free bottles, and you try it, and you're like, wow, this is great stuff. Thank God for Purity.
1: Let's talk about the heart health for a moment. It's probably the single greatest concern that people face as they age. So anything that we can do to boost heart health becomes really a top priority. You know this, I know this, and those folks out there know this as well. And I know you mentioned earlier that omega-3s literally lower our risk of coronary heart disease. Do I have that correct? Because that's a big statement.
0: You know, absolutely. I mean, protecting the heart, this is what put omega-3s on the map back in the 70s. Dr. Dierberg discovered, you know, how protective they were for the Eskimos.
1: Right.
0: But bottom line is, omega-3s protect our heart in so many ways. They promote a smooth, rhythmical heartbeat, important for the body's normal inflammatory response in the heart muscle, inside the arteries and veins. They promote those youthful, flexible arteries, so important for circulation. They promote healthy blood platelet activity, healthy red blood cell activity. They support a healthy blood pressure. That's very important. Triglycerides. So they do so much for the heart. So simply amazing cardiovascular protection with these omega-3s.
1: Doc, this study you sent me on this omega-3s and the memory is amazing. It seems that the participants taking omega-3s had some pretty incredible benefits here. When you talk about memory, that is something that kind of slips as we get older. Tell us more about this, would you?
0: Right. This was a great study because what they did here was very interesting. This out of the journal Neurology. And what they did is they checked the omega-3 level in the red blood cells of women, 1,000 women, older women. So this is a big study, 1,000 women.
1: Mm-hmm.
0: But then again, 8 years later, and the women were on average 78 years old at this point, they did MRI scans of the women's brains. And what they found, Steve, this is so amazing. They found that the brain volume for the women that had more omega-3s in their red blood cells, the women that had more omega-3s in their red blood cells, they had higher brain volume. They were actually maintaining more of the youthful size of the brain. Their brains were bigger. You could see it plainly in the MRI measurements. That's really
1: great.
0: Cool. But not only that, there's a very important part of the brain known as the hippocampus, a very important part of the brain that facilitates learning, facilitates memory. And there was greater brain volume in the hippocampus for people that had more omega-3s in their red blood cells. That's how you can really measure how much omega-3 someone's taking in. So if you take omega-3s, you will raise your omega-3 index. We know this. It's a fact. You take omega-3s, you raise that. So you want to have more omega-3s in your blood bloodstream. Very important. That's how it infuses into all the cell membranes, into the joints, into the brain, etc. So take the Krill Omega 50+. You get the krill oil, 67% more krill oil, so fantastic for the joints. You get the high omega-3 fish oil, vitamin D in there as well, astaxanthin for extra antioxidant power, and protect that brain, protect your memory, facilitate that quick, that youthful thinking that's so fun to have. When you feel sharp, when you feel like your brain is working great, you have that brain energy, it's more fun. It's more fun to be in a conversation. You feel better. You wake out of bed. You have that energy. You feel mentally alert. You feel alive. That's the way I want to feel. That's the way young people feel. That's why we put this in this Krill Omega 50 Plus. We want people to feel younger. We want people to maintain their youthful vigor and attitude. And that's what this Krill Omega 50 Plus is all about.
1: All right. I got to tell you, Dr. Levin, I take the Krill Omega 50 Plus. And one of the things that I absolutely love about the pill is that it's so small. I mean, it's so easy to take and so much better than trying to swallow one of those omega-3 horse pills, you know, the bigger ones. Anyone can take these with ease, and that's what's great about it. Tell us, how did you supercharge this formula while at the same time shrinking the capsule size? How do you do that?
0: Right. It's so amazing. This is really a breakthrough, Stephen. I mean, for those of you that are picturing this huge omega-3 pill, it's not like that. These are tiny. Anybody can swallow these. And now with our lemon

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12: West Nile virus detections in the San Gabriel Valley have surpassed the five-year average. The San Gabriel Valley Mosquito and Vector Control District says it's found 105 mosquito samples positive for West Nile virus so far this year. Los Angeles County has confirmed 15 cases of the virus, also outpacing the five-year average. One person has died from it. Los Angeles Mayor Karen Bass's re-election campaign is returning donations from the leaders of an anti-gang nonprofit. The Los Angeles Times reports that the $9,700 in contributions came from entrepreneur Danny Bakewell Sr. and other leaders of a nonprofit group that received millions of dollars in gang prevention contracts from the mayor's office. LA's ethics law restricts certain types of campaign fundraising by businesses, nonprofits, and their leaders once they bid on a city contract. That's the latest. I'm Steve Cumming.
13: 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For fast-paced and fact-based, it's not AI, it's AM 790 KABC.
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2: 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New businesses are opening, restaurants are thriving, development is happening, and Montebello has even been recognized as one of the most business-friendly cities in all of LA County, a reflection of the city's commitment to growth, investment, and opportunity. 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

0: 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I'm Tiffany Meyer.
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0: 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I'm Tiffany Meyer.
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8: Dangerous surf and rip currents are expected at Southern California beaches this weekend as Hurricane Marie sends large waves toward the coast. A high surf and coastal flood advisory are in effect until 11 p.m. Tuesday. In a move that feels like a return to the 1990s, TSA has launched a new pilot program that will let you say goodbye to loved ones at the gate or just watch the planes take off.
9: The program, which launched this week, is called Gateside by TSA PreCheck, and it allows current and former PreCheck members with known traveler numbers to go through airport security even when they're not traveling. The pilot launches for 13 airports, including LAX and San Diego International, with expanded access in the coming months, according to TSA. People who want to use Gateside will need to apply each time on the TSA PreCheck website. There's no charge, but the website recommends getting your application in 1 to 3 days in advance. I'm Rich Cassone.
8: That's the latest. I'm Steve Cumming.
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0: Good evening, and thank you for joining us tonight. I'm Tiffany Meyer.
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5: Says an evacuation warning has been issued. Authorities swarmed a large street takeover at Figueroa Street and Alondra Boulevard this morning in a major crackdown on the illegal trend in the South LA area. No exact numbers, but it appears up to 100 people or more were cited or arrested and dozens of vehicles were towed. Three people who died in a Thursday morning crash on the southbound 5 freeway in Anaheim were Orange County teenagers, ages 15 to 17. Police say no one was wearing a seatbelt when the driver went off the road near the Lincoln exit and slammed into a guardrail and a concrete pillar. The sister of victim Victor Hugo Delgado tells NBC4,
6: "He was always goofy. He was silly. He would always just bring joy to us and we would be around him."
5: Police say speed is a possible factor. Those are the headlines. I'm Jennifer Kuiper.
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5: Boyle Heights still smells like the bottom of a rotting trash can.
8: You can smell it right here.
4: Oh, wait, let me get Katie.
9: Katie, we need you.
4: It's time for another update on...
8: You can smell it right here.
5: And it's not getting better anytime soon.
4: And in fact, the warehouse company, the cold storage facility, Lineage, has said they're not going to meet Karen Bass's deadline of 45 days. And they also say Karen Bass is lying about when those 45 days started.
5: Well, we said that on this program some time ago.
4: We did. You can go back on the YouTube channel and check it out. Because the dispute now is that Lineage, the cold storage facility that had the solar panel farm on their roof from a different company that started the fire, they couldn't actually start clearing out any of the rotting food and pig's feet until it was safe to enter the building. And it took the LAFD over a week to put out that fire, partially because of the way that solar panel fires are, and partially because we didn't even have the equipment to put out this fire. We had to get cannons shipped from Texas. As to why we didn't have those cannons, good question.
5: And it's still lost on us as to why Lineage is being blamed for the fire and not for the company that operated the solar panels, which is what started the fire, and not the city that was supposed to regulate it.
4: For more on the ongoing smells in Boyle Heights, here is NBC4.
10: The company has still not finished removing millions of pounds of rotting food, which means there's still that foul odor.
4: And they sent kids back to school this week, so imagine that.
5: You know what's funny is my dad's office was right next to a cold storage facility in Vernon, California, just east of downtown Los Angeles. And I bet you, and maybe someone could check this, I bet you Lineage operates that facility too, the one in Vernon. And in my mind, ever since I was a little kid, and I would go to the office with him, and I would pass that cold storage facility, in my mind, they were holding a bunch of Häagen-Dazs, and they were holding a bunch of Baskin and Robbins, and they were holding a bunch of Ben and Jerry's, and not pig's feet.
10: An infestation of flies and rats.
5: And certainly not that.
4: Oh, boy. And it's been a long, hot, disgusting summer for these poor people who, if you're wondering why they haven't just moved, rent control.
5: I'm telling you, if I lived down there and I didn't have the ability to get out of town, I would be going to hospitals and licking doorknobs so I could get COVID again and lose my sense of smell.
10: Force Keenan Willard is in Boyle Heights with the back and forth between Lineage and the mayor's office with frustrated neighbors caught in the middle. Keenan.
4: It's another promise broken by Karen Bass. They're going to clean this up in 45 days.
7: Yeah, Carolyn, frustration is the word, mainly because up until tonight, there was hope among a lot of people in this community that the situation here at the Lineage Warehouse would be resolved tomorrow during and meeting that deadline that the city had put towards the company to remove those millions of pounds of rotting food that have been here for weeks at this point, affecting...
4: And Johnny, remember when we covered the town hall where Karen Bass and Hilda Solis and Babs Ferrer...
11: Wash your hands often and always before eating and after toileting.
4: ...got cussed out by the residents of Boyle Heights. We covered that in the podcast. You can go check it out at johnnydontlike.com. It's the third episode of the Accountability Podcast. Lineage said, typically a job like this will take about 6 months to clean up properly. And part of the delays have been there's not enough places and enough landfills to take all the rotting food.
5: Whenever I'm having a bad day or I'm depressed for some reason or another, I go back and watch that video of Barbara Ferrer getting cursed out. And boy, does it make me feel good.
12: I have tech issues.
7: This community and neighbors around this area so profoundly since this emergency first broke out. Now people here tell us tonight they're wondering just how long this situation could continue to affect Boyle Heights, and some are calling for even more support from elected officials.
4: Oh, good luck with that.
13: How long is 45 days? That's the question tonight in Boyle Heights, where the city of LA and Lineage Logistics are now publicly disputing when the company has to finish cleaning its warehouse.
14: Lineage is a multi-billion dollar company with the resources to meet this deadline, but we know now that they will not meet it.
4: So you said it would be done in 45 days and it wasn't done. So great job, Bass.
5: She was the one who was out promising that they would meet the deadline. They never said they would meet the deadline.
4: And she's the one saying, I'm going to hold their feet to the fire and make sure they meet that deadline. And of course, like the absentee landlord that she is for everything, including the video where she shoots that she didn't fill a pothole, it's another broken promise by Bass.
13: The Lineage Warehouse emergency has been going on for nearly 2 months now, after a massive fire broke out at the building, leaving behind more than 85 million pounds of rotting food.
4: They almost went to the shot of the pig's feet, but they avoided it.
13: People living near the site say the smell of the food waste has left many of them with health problems and unable to leave their homes.
4: And as we know from that town hall, the county, who is in charge of the public health response, you could blame the city for a lot here, but this is an LA County problem when you're talking about the severity of this emergency that's been going on for 2 months. And it was the LA County Department of Public Health and Barbara Ferrer,
15: no, thank you,
4: who set up health clinics that offered Tylenol to people who showed up with fluid in their lungs.
5: Well, she is not qualified for the job. She's not a medical doctor. She has a PhD in social welfare. Her answer to every question is to take some Narcan.
4: Well, and let's not forget, it was Karen Bass who sends a letter to Barbara Ferrer about a month ago that there were disease-carrying flies. And what exactly are we going to do about that? Disease-carrying flies that can give you all kinds of illnesses if you have open wounds. And Karen Bass to the public, and Barbara Ferrer didn't disclose that to the public. NBC4 disclosed that to the public. This has been one massive, awful cover-up from the stupidest people in city and county government.
5: Well, how is a social worker supposed to wrap her head around mutant flies?
16: We would run our air conditioner and our air purifier day and night. Now, we're going to have the big bills to pay. And these people are struggling. Our community is struggling.
4: And you know who's in charge of the LADWP? Karen Bass. Could she waive those bills? Yes. Why hasn't she?
5: Good question.
16: So what's going to happen?
13: For weeks, the mayor's office has said it was giving Lineage 45 days to finish removing.
4: This is like when SoCal Edison burns down the Altadena area, and LA County, which is in charge of levying property taxes, instead of waiving property taxes for the people who are suffering in their burned out lots, said, well, we're just going to make you pay that bill in 5 years in full.
13: All the food waste from the warehouse, saying that deadline would fall tomorrow. Tonight, Mayor Bass announced the company would not meet that deadline, and the city will be exploring legal action to hold Lineage accountable.
4: Hey, that's the name of our podcast and the most meaningless word in the English language.
5: Listen to our newest edition this weekend.
14: Meanwhile, the people of Boyle Heights and East LA continue to live with the consequences. Families are...
4: And what have you done about it? You evacuated people? You gave them 14 days of Airbnb. Well, this is a 45-day job now, so they've been suffering for over a month.
5: Why do you think it is that she's giving the county a pass? Because it would be real easy for her to turn around and blame Barbara Ferrer. Because Ferrer was the one that told them it was safe to breathe in the smoke. Ferrer was the one that told them they didn't have to evacuate. It's the county that runs the Department of Public Health, not the city. Why doesn't she toss Ferrer under the bus?
4: She must feel that if she goes after Ferrer and Hilda, that then Hilda and all of them are going to go after her. And the big war between the county and the city will reignite.
14: Still dealing with her.
4: This is the most dysfunctional government in the entire state of California.
5: But wouldn't it take the heat off her if Ferrer lost her job?
4: It would be fantastic, but it's never going to happen. If it didn't happen during COVID, it sure as hell isn't going to happen now.
5: Well, you know, back in Salem, Massachusetts, if you want to go back into the old days, when they had all kinds of problems, what they would do is they would get rid of one of the witches.
15: The evidence is like crystal clear on that.
14: The odors and the constant uncertainty when this nightmare will end.
17: But Lenny,
4: well, you told everyone it would be over today and it's not. So I guess you're full of crap.
13: She tells NBC4 they believe tomorrow shouldn't be the cutoff date. In a statement, the company says the 45-day cleanup clock began on July 7th, the day the Los Angeles Fire Department ended its 24-hour fire watch at the site after persistent flare-ups made it unsafe to enter. That date is documented in every report we have submitted to the city and is the start date recognized by the South Coast AQMD. We are at day 37. We have time remaining, and we intend to use every hour of it.
4: I love that now Lineage is throwing Bass under the bus.
5: But they're not going to meet that deadline either, so what does it matter?
4: Well, it gives them a couple of days where she looks like a buffoon.
13: That's a different timeline.
4: There was all this talk about, no, it's safe to open the schools because the warehouses will be clean like 2 days afterwards. And now it's another week of the kids suffering in the schools. By the way, some of these schools in the area having elevated levels of lead. I'm sure that's what we want the kids to go to.
13: And then what Lineage was saying before tonight. In an update on their website last Thursday, Lineage said their goal was to complete food removal by the end of this week, which would line up with the city's deadline. We asked the company why they hadn't challenged the 45-day date until hours before the deadline. In a response, Lineage repeated its statement from earlier, saying its cleanup start date of July 7th has been documented in every report it submitted to the city.
18: It's a very sad thing to have people living in this kind of conditions. It's very sad to have people living inside their homes with no air conditioners.
13: Tonight, people in Boyle Heights coming together for a community meeting. City and county leaders sharing details on the cleanup timeline and resources for families affected by the emergency.
4: But Hilda's on Zoom because she doesn't want to get yelled at in person.
5: And she also doesn't want to smell the stench.
4: Well, there's that too.
8: You can smell it right here.
5: Where's Gavin, by the way? He still hasn't shown up.
4: He's hanging out with Big Gretch in Michigan.
5: He's doing podcasts in a state that he doesn't live in instead of meeting with these people about the hell they're living through.
4: There's no way he's going down there.
13: LA County Supervisor Hilda Solis appeared virtually, reading prepared statements before exiting the meeting.
4: Seriously, how is this better than Oakland? I think we have the worst government in the entire state of California between the city and the county of Los Angeles, who are uniquely awful at everything.
5: So let me get this straight. She couldn't be bothered to show up to the event that's in her district. She did it via video. And after she read a prepared statement, she just said, peace out and click leave meeting.
4: And she's on her way back to Congress.
19: Absolutely not.
13: Some who attended say they're frustrated that the elected officials didn't come in person to take questions.
4: The very least you can do as an awful elected official is take your licks. When the public needs to scream at you because you're an incompetent, you got to stand there and take it. But they're all a bunch of cowards.
5: Yeah. And how come Ferrer didn't fly in on her broom and take these people's questions?
15: I have tech issues.
4: That's why she also wasn't on the Zoom.
18: They hear 20% of what we have to say. I put in five different questions. Not one of them was answered.
4: Yeah, remember how during these town halls, they're like, oh, we don't have time to answer all these questions here. But if you email us the questions, we'll respond to you. No, they don't.
5: Yeah, put it in the suggestion box.
13: But the Lineage warehouse cleanup now set to extend into next week, some in Boyle Heights left wondering how long they'll be going through this.
16: It's the social class. We're low income, so they could care less what's going on with that community.
4: It's also a community full of a lot of people that probably aren't voting, so why do they care about them?
5: Yeah, and you know how this story is going to end. They're all going to end up with some kind of cancer that we don't even know exists yet.
4: Yep.
16: It's not okay.
7: And just in the last few minutes, we got a statement from Isabel Jurado, the councilwoman who represents this.
4: Isabel got a promotion, by the way. She's now in charge of the L.A. Homeless Committee because she's done such a great job on Skid Row.
5: Great.
7: Area of Boyle Heights. She said that August 14th deadline from the city has been public and that Lineage has had weeks to dispute that date before, as we said, just hours before the deadline was supposed to hit going in.
4: I love how none of this in a disaster that, again, was not caused by the cold storage facility. It was the solar panel farm that we all ignore because we cannot talk about how having high concentrations of solar panels in neighborhoods and schools is dangerous because they're in all the neighborhoods and schools. We don't want to talk about that. So why isn't at any point the city or the county offering to assist in this cleanup to speed it up, getting the resources of the state or the federal government, the Army Corps of Engineers, what have you? Why is it upon this company to clean up this disaster completely by themselves and we just yell at you to go faster?
5: Did you see, by the way, that Councilwoman Isabel Jurado fell asleep during a council meeting?
4: Oh, she does that all the time.
5: Thank God on career day when she was going to school, she didn't decide to become a pilot.
7: The overnight hours into Friday. Now, the mayor's office tonight responding to some of those concerns from people we spoke with tonight about elected officials appearing virtually in that webinar instead of coming in person to the meeting. The mayor's office said that that was always advertised as a virtual meeting.
4: That doesn't make it right.
5: It's such a bad look.
7: That the mayor's office had some staff members in person there to answer any.
4: That doesn't mean anything. They want to yell at Karen. They don't want to yell at unnamed staffer B.
5: No, and the staffers just tell them to put their questions in writing and then they don't get an answer.
7: Questions that people may have had and that in the future they will work to better advertise when meetings are supposed to be virtual and they will streamline Q&A processes in the future. We're going to continue following the cleanup efforts going into tomorrow and the days ahead. For the moment, from Boyle Heights, Keenan Willard, NBC4 News.
4: This is the real tough decision that LA voters have as we try to decide between worse and worse or between Karen Bass and Nithya Raman, because on ideology, they're nearly similar. Nithya is probably a little further on some of the wacky ideas. But the one thing that I know as a resident of Los Angeles these last 4 years, when it comes to probably the most important job of a mayor, disaster response, Karen Bass is an abject failure who does not give a crap about anybody who is suffering and passes the blame on to everybody else.
5: I've said it before and I'll say it again. Neither one of them deserve to win, but Karen Bass deserves to lose. You can't be this bad at your job and then get rewarded. You just can't.
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5: One of the things I love most about Southern California is discovering communities that are doing things the right way. And Montebello is one of those places. This is a city with incredible momentum. New businesses are opening, restaurants are thriving, development is happening, and Montebello has even been recognized as one of the most business-friendly cities in all of LA County, a reflection of the city's commitment to growth, investment, and opportunity. So when you're looking for a great place to live, start a business, or simply visit and explore, Montebello is a city worth getting to know.
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0: 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It's called NTD Evening News.
1: What?
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5: 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And Montebello is one of those places. This is a city with incredible momentum. New businesses are opening, restaurants are thriving, development is happening, and Montebello has even been recognized as one of the most business-friendly cities in all of LA County, a reflection of the city's commitment to growth, investment, and opportunity. So when you're looking for a great place to live, start a business, or simply visit and explore, Montebello is a city worth getting to know.
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5: If you'd like to email the show, you can do so at johnnydontlikeshow@gmail.com. 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And Randy, if you want to watch us perform the show live, participate in the chat, and most importantly, click that like button, that's easy to do.
4: 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Works on the browser, works on the phone, takes you right to the YouTube channel. Then you could subscribe, and then it's even easier to find this stuff because it'll just pop up on your YouTubes. You can play around in the chat room. We've got lots of great comments, including this one from Rick, who writes in, supporters of Karen Bass are bass turds. And of course, you can hit that like button, which tells YouTube to recommend our show to new people. And it's happening every single day. And this audience is growing every single day. And it's all thanks to you. So thank you so much for that. For the first time in decades, this station has a marketing department, and it's you.
5: 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Dan, you have about 30 seconds. Go.
27: Popeye forgetting about his spinach, Karen Bass forgot about her mojo, and Mother Goose needs to go back to the rhyme. 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
29: It's shaping up to be one of the busiest Labor Day weekends on record, with millions of Americans hitting the roads. Lisa Taylor reports.
30: Airports will also be busy this weekend, with the TSA expecting to screen over 17 million people by Wednesday. Tom Costello notes the latest fuel prices for the holiday weekend.
31: A gallon of regular now averaging $4.14 a gallon. A year ago, it was $3.20. Today, diesel hit an all-time high. A typical driver now pays $270 more per month to drive.
30: AAA says the most popular destinations this year include Seattle, Orlando, Boston, Denver, and New York City. Average round-trip airfare fares are up 2% from last year. I'm Lisa Taylor.
29: U.S. Envoy Steve Witkoff and Jared Kushner met with Russian President Vladimir Putin at the Kremlin today for talks aimed at restarting efforts to end the Russia-Ukraine war. The visit comes as both sides agreed to pause strikes on each other's capitals during the negotiations. An American Airlines flight from Dallas to Newark was diverted to Baltimore last night after a passenger became violent. Larry Kofsky has that story.
32: Images from Flight 618 show the passenger, identified as 67-year-old Arthur Lundeen of Arizona, duct-taped to his seat after he allegedly became aggressive toward his seatmate as well as flight attendants.
33: Thrashing around, and I think he hurt himself and was bleeding on the plane and in the seat, and apparently was assaulting the man that was sitting next to him.
32: Michelle Angreis was on the flight and described the chaos.
33: The man that he was attacking was, like, he looked Middle Eastern and he was wearing a really nice business suit. I had heard that he had started saying, you know, racist things towards this man.
32: Lundeen was dragged off the plane in Baltimore and charged with assault and disorderly conduct. I'm Larry Kofsky.
29: One person has died after suffering a medical emergency at the Burning Man Festival in Nevada. Festival officials say the man was in his mid-50s, but haven't released his identity. The death comes as the event deals with another year of challenging weather, including rain that temporarily closed a main entrance to the festival grounds on Friday. I'm Tammy Trujillo.
34: And now local news.
35: The National Weather Service says potentially dangerous surf and rip currents are expected along Southland beaches this weekend as Hurricane Marie remains well offshore but sends a growing southerly swell toward the coast. A high surf advisory and coastal flood advisory will be in effect until 11 p.m. Tuesday for portions of the Los Angeles County and Orange County coasts. California drivers are paying the highest gas prices in the country. AAA says the average for a gallon of regular unleaded in the state is $5.83 a gallon. Lisa Taylor says that is not preventing millions of Americans from hitting the roads to get to their Labor Day destinations.
30: Airports will also be busy this weekend, with the TSA expecting to screen over 17 million people by Wednesday.
35: 17 alleged members of a San Diego-based drug trafficking organization face federal charges of distributing large quantities of fentanyl in the area. Those are the headlines. I'm Jennifer Kuiper.
3: 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Now.
36: On the southbound side of the 101 connector to the eastbound 134, a motorcycle and two vehicles got tangled up. They're over to the right shoulder of the connector, but causing some slowing from Coldwater. Got an accident on the 110 northbound at Adams. The right lane is blocked. That involved two vehicles. And in Diamond Bar, which has been a problem today, on the 60 westbound at Grand, two-car crash. The carpool lane is blocked. You are stop and go from Diamond Bar Boulevard.
3: 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America's favorite communist holiday, where we celebrate the American worker by not working.
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15: Crime statistics are showing crime is going down in California, which is great news. A few months ago, we covered this on the show, but a lot of you challenged us and challenged our guests because you don't believe the statistics and you don't believe the data. Today, we sit down with Patricio Venezcunas and Michael Gates to explore why there is a big discrepancy between what they are seeing on the ground and the data, and if there is a flaw in the system and how to fix it.
16: California is ranked as the second most dangerous state in the country. Out of 50 states, it's shocking, but it's true. Any type of compensation programs or rehabilitation programs for victims, I just don't think it'll be able to keep up.
17: We actually treat the criminals, the offenders, more like victims than we actually do the victims themselves. I don't see the money going towards anything to do with prevention when it comes to victimization and trauma. We have more unhoused, more suicides, more mental health, more mental illness. So to me, if money is going into that pocket, then we're doing something completely wrong.
15: I'm Siamak. Welcome to California Insider. Patricia, it's great to have you back on. Welcome back.
17: Thank you so much.
15: Michael, it's great to have you back on. Welcome back.
19: Thank you for having me.
15: Patricia, you are working with crime survivors and you're noticing that people are not reporting crime as much. And Michael, you've been serving your city as the city attorney. You've been having an eye on crime in California for a decade. We also had somebody from a thought leader from the PPIC, Magnus Lofstrom. Mm-hmm. He analyzed the crime data. Together we talked about it, and his conclusion that the data is saying crime is going down. When we aired the episode, people didn't believe it. A lot of the commentators, they were saying this is not true. What are you seeing out there right now?
17: You know, as a nonprofit organization, someone that's been working with victims, survivors, family members in our community for 23 years, I feel like I can't trust or believe data statistics because I think they can be swayed whichever way we want them to be. Now, I am a huge component supporter of our law enforcement. I think they're doing the best they can do. They're doing an incredible job. But I do think that victims and survivors and family members are not reporting at the levels that they used to for many reasons. A lot of the victims that are coming to us, they're just like, we don't want to report because we're seeing what's happening throughout our criminal legal system where individuals are getting slapped on the wrist, they're getting programs, they're getting services. One victim said to me, you know, Patricia, does it mean that I wasn't victimized? Because they're basically saying that the offender, if he does these programs and he sticks with this for a year, it will get removed from his record. So she's like, if he's not the criminal offender, does that mean I'm not a victim then by the system? So unfortunately, a lot of our victims are not reporting, and yet they're still coming to us for help and support.
15: Have you seen that? And what would you guys do when you look at the data?
16: Yeah. So as you know, I was the city attorney of Huntington Beach for 10 years. I was the top prosecutor there. Crime reporting is a big issue and it's a big deal. Everyday Californians are actually feeling a lot of crime, a lot of violent crime in their neighborhoods. In addition to that, the FBI data on violent crime shows that California is ranked sixth highest in crime in the country out of 50 states, which is shocking. But what's even more shocking is a recent 2026 Consumer Affairs report that just came out literally just weeks ago that said, actually, according to their study, California is ranked as the second most dangerous state in the country. Out of 50 states, it's shocking, but it's true. So there's underreporting. I do think that victims, a lot of victims, don't report. We live in a sort of post Prop 47 and 57 and AB 109 world, where we have basically decriminalized a lot of crimes, a lot of quality of life crimes. So when people become victim to quality of life crimes, they shrug their shoulders and say, well, there's no sense in reporting. Nothing's ever going to happen. So there's this sort of complacency that's now been caused by this Prop 47, 57, and AB 109. And then you add to it, like Prop 36 just passed at the polls in 2024. That was supposed to add teeth back into criminal prosecution and add some accountability back into our criminal justice system. And yet our leaders are not enforcing it.
15: It didn't get funding, right? Something.
16: Well, they claim it's funding, but that's not true, because when they put together the new budget for the next year, they didn't build in any new funding, or they built in, I've heard, no funding, but insufficient funding for Prop 36. So we need to get back to law and order. The best way to do it, frankly, is to repeal Prop 47 and 57 and AB 109. Therefore, we won't need Prop 36. And victims and everyday Californians will get the message that, hey, we're taking crime seriously and crime fighting seriously throughout the state. So they will be more interested or more invested in reporting. They will put the legwork in. They will believe that there's consequence and there's going to be accountability.
17: For me, I mean, I don't want to make things always political either, because I really want to say, I mean, obviously political falls within the arena, right? And no matter who's in office, like we want to say victims matter, like victims' voices matter. What happens to them matters. Services, programs, they matter, and we need to step up. And I feel like right now, with all of the budget cuts, we are seeing so many nonprofits that are losing funding. Their funding is cut. They're losing staff members, like some incredible advocates, service providers. They're no longer in their position because they've lost funding. They've lost their budgets. We actually treat the criminals, the offenders, more like victims than we actually do the victims themselves. And this started, like you said, with AB 109, Prop 47, Prop 57. It was like a slow garden hose leak that one side strategically started doing within our communities. To, I say, in a sense, kind of brainwashing individuals to think that they were no longer victims, or like they wanted, don't you want to go back to your abuser? Like they have more rights, even under Marcy's Law that we worked so hard to get passed in 2008. And I know because I worked extremely hard on that, is now the offenders are basically being early released. So when we see from victims and survivors that are coming to us saying, especially with the elder parole, where that individual murdered their loved one, and now that they're 55 or older, they're going to get early released, or they've changed things so drastically, like someone was supposed to serve 15 years, now they're only serving 10, they're only serving 5, which is devastating, right? But we also have to think about the economy, because a lot of the victims that are coming to us, also why they don't report is they can't afford food. They can't afford gas in their car. They can't afford transportation. They can't afford a lot of things. So therefore, they're staying. We witnessed that through COVID. They're staying with their abuser because their abuser is paying the bills.
15: Do they come to you guys? And can you give us some examples for those of us that may not be familiar with these cases?
17: Mm-hmm. Well, for our organization, we help victims of violent crime. So families of murder, survivors of attempted murder, rape, domestic violence, sexual assault, child abuse, elder abuse, and human trafficking. And when we sit, we hear from human trafficked victims, and they say that they've tried to get help. They've tried to get out of that life, and they're not getting the help and support to be able to break that. The individual is not held accountable. Or we even have the fentanyl crisis coming in, and victims are trying to figure out how they can hold those individuals accountable as well for their kids that have taken something that they didn't know was laced or drugged with fentanyl. So it's a whirlwind of every different thing. We have a rape victim that not too long ago, she was raped, and she was convinced, she thought she was convinced by a certain side to be able to not report, because they told her, well, if you report and he gets charged and he has to go to prison, then he's not going to get the help and support that he really needs to not rape anybody else. Don't you want him out on the street so we can help him? And when she came to me, she was like, I thought the way they said it, yeah, because I don't want him to rape anybody else. But then she said, I got in the car and started sobbing and thinking, no, I want him to go to prison. I want him to go to jail. But I also know that in the media, she was saying that basically somebody's getting a slap on the wrist and then they're getting out in 6 months to a year. She said, what does that mean for me? Like, I don't want to live in fear the rest of my life. I don't want that person to come back and harm me or my family.
16: In addition to coddling criminals, like Patricia was saying. They're systematically coddling criminals. There really is truly a philosophy in our leadership in California that says, that dictates that, hey, you have to take criminals into account, their circumstances, the fact that they may be victimized. But in addition to all of that, we're re-victimizing victims, because just the victims' compensation fund is totally broken. You know, there is a program in California, a statewide program, where taxpayers pay into a program called the Victims Compensation Fund. Tens of millions of dollars of taxpayer money goes into that every year. And that
15: this
16: program
15: is designed for, if you can tell us what the program
16: is
15: designed for.
16: Yes, it's designed so that the money, after it's taken in, will be distributed to local agencies and then ultimately handed over to victims who apply for compensation. So if you're a rape victim, if you are a victim of an assault or attempted murder, things that, you know, are oftentimes life-altering.
17: The victims, it's through the California Victim Compensation Government Claims Board. So a victim has a right, and it's reimbursed, so they're not getting compensation in the sense of just being paid after being victimized. It's all reimbursable. So, like, if someone's unhoused or homeless and doesn't have funds, they can't really apply because it's on reimbursed amounts, right? So it's through CalVCB, the California Victim Compensation Government Claims Board, through Sacramento. And basically, victims apply either directly through CalVCB or through the local victim assistance mm-hmm. program. Now, things like they can apply for is up to $10,000 in counseling and therapy, up to almost $13,000 for if they need to pay for funeral and burial, up to a certain amount for crime scene cleanup, up to, you know, all these different things, loss of wages. And so there's a certain amount that they can apply for, right? Now, typically depends on what the crime was. They also work directly with the local victim advocates with the victim assistance programs, right? And you're right, they can apply, and if they get turned down, they can appeal. But through the years, the system has drastically changed to where even now they want to change it to where offenders can apply, because they're saying the offenders were victimized before, and that's the reason why they went on to. And we've been fighting that for years, right? But it is reimbursable, and it is through the local victim assistance program, depending on what county it is, right? But it is never enough. There is never enough to be able to provide to victims and survivors when you also see the offenders mm-hmm. that are incarcerated, that are getting free laptops, iPads, they're getting donate
15: gift
17: cards.
15: So the offenders are getting money from this fund.
16: Right.
15: Basically.
16: And the victims are being denied on a regular basis without real justification. I've met with dozens and dozens and dozens of victims who say, we have fought these appeals for years and we still are getting nowhere. And I've had caseworkers analyze their victims' claims, and the caseworkers are like, these are legitimate claims that should have been paid on day one, like instantly, and they're not being paid. So that system is broken, and as we're talking about, it's the bias or the bent is in favor of the criminal or the perpetrator and not in favor of the victim. And to have the system effectively re-victimize victims or not take them seriously or discourage them, whatever the issue is, it's just a travesty. 65% of people in California believe that California is headed in the wrong direction. There are a lot of reasons, but this is one of them, that California is broken.
15: You mentioned the rape victim. How was she recommended not to do anything about it? Can you tell us about that? Because that's shocking. Was it through the criminal justice system?
17: Right. Well, it was through another agency. Actually, there's another agency that has stolen our name that actually started years ago to be able to get AB 109, Prop 47, and Prop 57 passed. So they also go by crime survivors, which were the original crime survivors. And we've been in existence for 23 years, of which I'm very proud of. But they help a lot of offenders. They help a lot of the criminal side of things, of which we do not. And when she came to me, she was telling me that the other agency is the one that guided her to be able to not report. But then when she came to us, she still, because I am such a great supporter of law enforcement, I think they're doing an incredible job in this state. I think they truly do care. Like, they need more funding, though. That's the biggest problem right now, is that it's so difficult in law enforcement because they just don't have the funding. They don't have the bodies. They don't have the people to do the work. But we do a lot of the trainings, a lot of programs, a lot of collaborative partnerships with law enforcement. That's how the majority of our victims and survivors come to us, is through law enforcement. And for me, I'm also a true believer. Like, even if somebody believes in one thing and I believe in something else, I always believe agree to disagree with respect. Like, be at the table. Like, we don't have to agree on everything to work together, to collaborate, to partner. But even if someone is helping offenders, I'm always saying, hey, I'll be at the table. Let's talk about it. How can we come to terms? How do we work together? You get your programs, we get ours. I remember years ago, I had a good debate with a sheriff. Because I said, I don't understand why the state of California is paying $1 million for offenders to take yoga classes, $1 million for offenders to take art classes. But our victims are not getting art classes. They're not getting offenders classes. I've been trying since we passed Marcy's law in 2008 to get CalVCB to cover at least up to $2,000 for attorney fees for a victim. But that takes legislation, and that's not being done. I've been trying to get self-defense and safety classes through CalVCB to be able to cover that. And they just keep saying it's legislation. But then our legislators don't want to vote in anything for offenders, and not to be political, but at some point, our legislators, our elected leaders do have to step up and say, we have to balance the scales of justice. We have to make sure that victims and that our communities know that victims didn't do anything. Like an offender, a criminal, that's why they say, oh, well, they were victimized when they were a kid. The system failed them, didn't give them help. That's why they went on to rape or abuse. And I say hogwash to that. I say that is so offensive to individuals that are innocent victims that did absolutely nothing wrong. Like myself, I didn't do anything wrong to be victimized. And I'm surviving and I'm thriving because of the people that have come to help me and support me. And I'm paying it forward to help other people now.
15: Based on your experience, if you were, if you had that crime right now, would you be different based on the way society is treating victims now versus the time you started your organization?
17: Oh, I think, well, it was hard for me at first. I was known as the squeaky wheel because I was very outspoken. I was very loud and outspoken when I first started the organization. And then I kind of took a step back for a little bit. And now I feel like I'm out there again because I'm seeing and witnessing how bad it is right now. I would say it's actually worse now, 23 years later, than what it was when I went through it for victims and survivors. And that's really unfortunate because some days I feel like such a failure because I'm like, I got in this movement to make it better. I've sacrificed my child. I've sacrificed my grandchildren. I've sacrificed my entire life and being to be able to help other people. And when you see other people that won't come to the table to make it right for victims, it's devastating. It is devastating to see that. But I'm not going to give up as long as the good Lord gives me my energy and my breath. I made a promise on April 4th of 2002 that I would live for God and I would live with a passion, a purpose. As long as He gives me the calling, I'm going to answer that call.
15: And you have impacted thousands of people's lives.
17: Yeah, and I'm proud because we serve Southern California and we don't turn anybody away and we do everything that we can. And not only do we serve victims and survivors, but we collaborate and partner with our elected leaders. We collaborate and partner very closely with law enforcement, victim advocates, service providers. Like I said, I say to people all the time, you don't have to like me. I don't know why you don't like me if you don't like me, but we can come to the table, check ourselves at the door. And if we're in this for the right reason, we'll sit at the table with everyone because that way we will have a better system. We will have a better California if we come together. But if we continue at the rate we're going right now, I agree with you. So 100%, our state is being destroyed and it is continuously getting worse.
15: Now, Michael, based on what you have seen, so you had a decade in Huntington Beach. Did the laws change and did you see the impact of them? And were you able to navigate as a city attorney within the California legal system to hold people accountable?
16: Yeah, so like you said, I was the city attorney of Huntington Beach from 2014 to 2025. Then I went to Washington, D.C. to work with the Department of Justice. Before all of that, I was in private practice defending our law enforcement. I was, when the Orange County Sheriff's Department was sued, when the deputies were sued for doing their job, I was taking their cases to trial and defending them. So I've got a long history with defending police as well. But when it comes to Huntington Beach, just so the audience knows too, Huntington Beach is the 23rd largest city in the state of California out of 482. So it's a very, very large city. It's got 200,000 residents and 15 million visitors a year. So if there's a potential for high crime in any city, it's a city like that. And when I took office as city attorney in 2014, that's when Prop 47 and 57 and AB 109 had just passed and gone into effect. And so we started to see a rise in crime everywhere in the state of California. Every city, every county was experiencing a rise in crime because of the passage of those props and the AB 109. And in 2017, after seeing the rise in crime in Huntington Beach, just like we did and everywhere else in the state, I went to my district attorney and I said, hey, I actually want to start a brand new city level criminal prosecutor program at the city level in Huntington Beach. Usually cities just make their arrests, the police make their arrests, and then they refer them to the district attorney for prosecution. And so cities are oftentimes entirely dependent on what the DA does or the district attorney does with regard to prosecution. But I wanted more than that for my city in the County of Orange. And so I worked with Tony Rakakis, the district attorney then, to start the city's, Huntington Beach's first city-level criminal prosecutor program. And with that program, we were tough on crime. We were no nonsense, no excuses. We really held criminals accountable then, starting then in 2017 at the city level. And in the first year alone, we reduced crime by double digits. And now as we sit here today, Huntington Beach is one of the safest cities in the entire state of California. So the point is when you are tough on crime, it works. We did it in Huntington Beach. And yes, in response to your question, that was after AB 109 and Prop 47 and 57. Laws matter. Enforcement matters. And when you have law and order and you're tough on crime, you not only have fewer victims, but you have less suffering throughout the state of California. And frankly, you have fewer criminals, because when the criminals know, or prospective criminals or would-be criminals know, that the system is going to be tough and hold you accountable if you commit a crime, that is a disincentive. I mean, that discourages people from committing crimes in the first place. We have a crime culture in California, and it is a culture, and it's our system, and our culture will not change in California until our system changes. We need to get back to the basics, the old school way of being tough on crime, tough on the law, and tough on criminals, just like we did in Huntington Beach. Huntington Beach, like I said, as we sit here today, even in 2026, where there's crime everywhere and California is ranked as one of the most dangerous states in the country to live in, Huntington Beach is one of the safest cities in the entire state to live in. But the culture that we live in now really won't change until we change the system. And what I mean by that is the attitude at the top, the attorney general, our district attorneys, our sheriffs, all the way down the line, we've got to get back to being tough on crime, and then we will reduce victimization.
15: In California, when somebody's saying, I'm going to be tough on crime, has it viewed as something negative that you shouldn't do it in the political system?
17: I think it's changed. I think through the years, it's drastically changed. So I think in other states and other areas, it is looked at differently than it is in California. And I think years and years ago, like when I first got into this movement, you could say tough on crime and everybody wanted tough on crime. But then the system started changing and people would say tough on crime. No, that's not right. Like, we need to take care of these offenders. We need to take care. We need to rehabilitate. We need to provide them services, directions, programs, all this stuff. So that we're saying, no, we can't be tough on crime. And we all witnessed it with what happened in Los Angeles County when DA Gascon was in office. It was an absolute nightmare. And we know it because we've seen the victims, what they had to go through. We saw the cases that what was happening. It was devastation. But now that there's a new DA, DA Hochman, he has changed everything. It has made such an incredible difference that his voice, and he wants to be tough on crime, and he wants to make sure that he's holding individuals accountable, and he supports victims 100%, which is an absolute blessing. And then we also have our DA here in Orange County that has done an incredible job. And you'll see the videos, you'll see different clips from law enforcement where the criminals will say, what? We're not in LA? We're going to prison? We're going to jail? What do you mean? And they're like, we thought this was LA. And that's why, like, Todd Spitzer, the DA, he did all these billboards, all these signs saying, like, this Orange County's not LA. So it was a complete change. And I will say Orange County does things a lot better than a lot of different places. Mm-hmm. Like, I'm a huge component supporter of the entire state on how different things are run with law enforcement, victim services, victim advocates. You know, we collaborate and partner with all of them. Is anything perfect? No.
15: Do you have any tips for people that are becoming victims?
17: For me, first and foremost is to make sure that we let victims know that they matter, that they're not alone, that there is help, there is support for them. Whether they go to law enforcement or they don't, our agency and many other agencies will be there to help and support them. Now, we would like them to go and report to the police, but we also don't want to force them to do anything that they don't want to do, right? They've already been forced into a situation and circumstance, so we don't want to push that on them. We want to be able to walk hand in hand, side by side with them for safety, and we want to make sure that they have all the resources, the support that they need, not only to break the cycles of victimization and trauma, to be able to have hope, to be able to have healing, to not be defined by the victimization and trauma, that they can survive and thrive. And it takes a team, and we have a team. We have many other agencies that will be able to be there to help them, to support them, guide, and also provide for them whatever they need.
15: So they should reach out to you or organizations like you across the state?
17: Absolutely, most definitely. And there are thousands and thousands of organizations that are out there doing an incredible job helping victims and survivors. If they can't find out who to reach out

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5: Street and Alondra Boulevard. Word is dozens of cars were towed. Police have not provided an exact number of arrests. TSA has launched a new pilot program that will let you say goodbye to loved ones at the gate or just watch the planes take off.
6: The program, which launched this week, is called Gateside by TSA PreCheck, and it allows current and former PreCheck members with known traveler numbers to go through airport security even when they're not traveling. The pilot launches for 13 airports, including LAX and San Diego International, with expanded access in the coming months, according to TSA. I'm Rich Cassone.
5: L.A. Mayor Karen Bass's re-election campaign is returning $9,700 in contributions from the leaders of an anti-gang nonprofit. The decision follows a Los Angeles Times inquiry. Those are the headlines. I'm Jennifer Kuiper.
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10: California is attracting the top innovators in the AI space. Despite Silicon Valley going through a lot of challenges in the last few years, facing competition from other areas, including Austin and across the country, it still remains the top place for AI innovation and investment. To find out why and whether this trend would hold up, today we sit down with Aman Verghese, who's the former CFO of PayPal and a big venture investor in the Silicon Valley.
11: We don't have to have the AI data centers in California. Texas seems to want to build them. Nevada, I think, wants to build them. Tennessee, they've solved the problem of being more distributed. It is odd, though, that the population now is against data centers. And if not enough counties or places want to build them, then it definitely will slow down AI innovation.
10: I'm Siamak. Welcome to California Insider. Aman, it's great to have you back and welcome back.
11: Hey, great to be back. Great to see you again.
10: We want to talk to you about Silicon Valley. And there's a lot going on right now there, you know, with the AI boom and SpaceX going to public. And
11: right.
10: There's a lot of movement there and real estate prices are going up, especially the luxury ones. Can you tell us what's happening there?
11: Yes, it's a lot. Well, thank you for having me. SpaceX is not Silicon Valley. It's actually a Southern California company, but there's a lot of excitement that they've generated in their initial public offering, which has, I think, been very successful. And they've positioned themselves as an AI company. A lot of their investors are in the Bay Area. And I think AI is creating a whole new investment boom in Northern California, which I think is very good. It feels like a little bit of a rejuvenation after being, you know, a few years of having it slightly more difficult